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1: Cell phones are able to capture such high resolution images that it's possible your fingerprints could be extracted from them.
2: I'm wondering, at what point does this like progress from fingerprints to facial recognition?
1: Yeah, that was the first thing I thought of, was like, okay, great. I get freaked out when my daughter, who does not know my PIN like on my phone, will just grab my phone while
3: hold it at your
1: and just hold it over my face.
2: Oh, that's a good move.
3: Dude, I'm like a sort of a late adopter with that stuff. Last time we both went and got iPhones, they were like, this one doesn't have face recognition and this one does. And we were like, no face recognition. We don't even want. So like, we're like, you know, 18 iPhones behind simply because of that. And I like how just, you know, technology is progressing at such a rapid rate that the only solution that anyone's offering is just, well, you're just going to have to burn your fingerprints off with Myriad Castle. Like, that's it.
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5: Mr. Wednesday, Jeff Conkle, he'll be with us a little bit later on this morning. It's a packed house here this morning. We've got PFT Commenter also calling in. Dana Gould, who's going to be a part of the DVE Comedy Festival on Saturday, June 27th. And I just listened to the newest episode of his podcast. And I'm a big fan of Dana Gould and his podcast. And he only puts out one a month. But it's like perfectly niche for sort of entertainment dorks like me. And I can't tell you the like just little girl like I got out of hearing Dana Gould say on his podcast yesterday. In June 27th, I'll be headed to Pittsburgh for the DVE Comedy Fest. I was like, dude, so he'll be on today at 9:15. I'm so psyched for that. You know, he's like one of the main writers on that show, Ted, also.
6: Did not know
5: which
6: that.
5: People love. Yeah, so not only did he spend like 11 years with The Simpsons, but he's writing for that as well. But he'll be here for the DVE Comedy Festival and give us a shout at 9:15. Mark Madden, closing things out at 9:45. I don't know if you saw Mark posted yesterday. For the first time in his 30-year radio career, nobody called his show. He didn't have one call.
1: Really? Was something broken? Are we sure that was just no volume?
5: I don't know. Was that an error?
6: Yeah, Abby is a former producer of the Mark Madden show.
1: That never happened.
5: Yeah, what's the likelihood of that?
1: Very unlikely. At the minimum, there's somebody calling for something stupid. Like, just dumb.
5: Yeah, I wouldn't have even mentioned it, but that's Mark, you know?
6: It's an open book.
5: Am I over? Is it done? I don't know. We'll ask him about it. I'm going to tell him as soon as we get him on. Mark, I was trying to call your show all day yesterday, and I could not get through. And a reminder, the Memorial Day 500 countdown starts Friday morning at 8 a.m. So we won't be on Friday morning because there's more pressing matters to get to, like the DVE Memorial Day 500. It's funny. Our friend Dan Hopper, who's a very funny comedy writer and hockey, blogger and podcaster. His mom loves it so much that she texts him every year. He sent this to me yesterday. Memorial Day 500 starts Friday at 8 a.m. on WDVE. Every year she sends him that to remind him, and he always sends me the text from his mom. And he said, she's on top of it. And I was like, well, we're starting early this year. And he's like, I know, I am ready. And I think all of Pittsburgh needs to get ready because it's going to take all of us. It takes a village to make the Memorial Day 500 what it has always been. That is sponsored by Havas Auto and Truck Supply, WJ McNabb Plumbing, Urbanowitz Jewelers, Disaster Restoration Services, and Bobby Ray Hall Automotive Group. Abby, how was the Bruce Springsteen show last night?
1: First ever Springsteen show. And it was great. It was a little bit of a thing to get in, which I don't think is news for anybody.
5: That's just how it is at PPG Paints now.
1: Yeah, it was a bit of a thing. But it started fairly on time. Tickets said 7:30. I want to say the show got rolling at like 7:40-ish.
5: Got to do that with that crowd. You can't be starting late for people who are, you know, median age was what, probably 50?
1: A little bit older, I would say. A smidge.
5: A smidge older, so.
1: A smidge.
5: Okay.
1: I probably stayed until a little after 9:30. So I think I saw about like 14, 15 songs.
5: Okay.
1: But it looks to be like the set list was maybe 27 songs.
5: Wow.
1: So, everybody got their money's worth. It was as billed to be like a pretty political leaning show.
5: Mm-hmm.
1: So I can't imagine anybody going in not expecting that. But if you didn't, whoa, Nelly,
5: yeah.
1: That would have been a big shock for you.
5: Yeah, Pursuita texted me and said that it was, you know, the most political messaging he'd ever heard, and that it was kind of no holds barred. Well, hey, look, you know,
1: he's pissed.
5: Well, he's got a right to be. You know, there's just money being stolen all over the place, and he's trying to point it out. So I don't think that's a bad thing. I bet a whole lot of those people would rather just go there and be entertained. But it's like the Stephen Colbert thing. It's very tricky. You know, one of my friends was mad that we don't do more political stuff. And I'm like, dude, I did that. I did it for, you know, I constantly was doing that in 2016. And I don't know that it did anything but make people feel better who thought the same as I did. And it definitely pissed off so many people, which, you know, it's going to. But like back then, it was different. It was before we realized what the internet was doing to people's brains. And the idea was like, hey, I think lies are being told. And here's the truth. And then it took us a while to figure out, like, people don't want that. They don't want the truth. Like, they want their truth. And that's true of both sides of the aisle. You know, I'm not trying to pin it on one side or the other. But I always thought that we are best served to be a distraction from all of that now that the internet forces it upon you all day. And you know what I mean? Like, so I'd rather that people got 4 hours here where you're going to catch some stray jokes for the people who are in power every once in a while. But it certainly is not going to be the meat of what we do. But with Springsteen, I think he's just on his way out. You know, I think that Colbert felt like it was a moral imperative. I've got to do this. It's not my favorite form of entertainment because it's not entertaining. You know, and it's like, it sucks when it gets to that point. And for Springsteen, that's always been an element of who he is. I mean, I told you the time I went and saw U2 at Heinz Field and somebody was yelling, stop with all the political BS. I'm like, it's U2. I mean, every song is their biggest song was Sunday Bloody Sunday. Do you think?
1: But I didn't know what that was about.
5: Right.
6: Like, Steelers Ravens.
5: Yeah, exactly. So I understand people probably are walking out of that Springsteen concert thinking I paid $200 to get preached to last night. But I would imagine most of the people walking into that building last night knew what they were in for.
1: You are also preaching to people who already agree with the messaging.
5: That's not necessarily true with Springsteen.
1: I think you're right. It's not. There's probably,
5: he's lost a lot of fans.
1: Yeah.
5: Pursuita can tell you about that because, I mean, Pursuita doesn't love that. And he agrees with everything he's saying. And he's like, he just wants to go and hear the songs. You know? I didn't mean to Springsteen mug you on that. I just...
1: Mog!
5: I know that just from listening to Pursuita that people, a lot of his fan base are pissed. And online. And you know the other reason I know? Joe Grushecki. Joe Grushecki told me he was catching strays.
6: By his association with Springsteen?
5: Yeah. So no Joe on stage while you were there last night?
1: Not while I was there. So I'll be interested to see if Pursuita says so. It doesn't seem to indicate that
5: on the set list.
1: Set list,
5: but wouldn't it be funny if Joe did go out there and he was like, hey, I just want to say, I disagree with all of that.
1: I thought we were just going to party tonight. You know who I was surprised by? Because we had listened to a little bit on air. Tom Morello didn't all over the place. There were moments.
5: He didn't. No, that's good. I prematurely Morello'd.
1: I Morello'd. But he did some really classy,
5: good, what,
1: tasty stuff.
5: He's a good guitar player. I just never understood when he did that, like, stuff, you know, when it wasn't Rage.
1: There were moments that I think were intended to be a little more sensitive, where he did a couple of things, like American Skin, where he had some soloing choices that I'm like, pull it back. But he really had some great moments that I was really impressed with him as a guitar player, because I I enjoyed hearing that side of him.
5: Cool.
1: And I thought for the majority of, again, the time that I was there, he really was a classy guitar player that was playing with the band.
5: That's awesome. Well, I'm sure Mike will have plenty to say about it whenever he decides to wake up and call us. Mm-hmm. Abby has a news update for you right now to get things started. What's going on?
1: News this hour is brought to you by your neighborhood Ford store. It's not going to be as hot today. We'll be cloudy, a little rainy, and highs in the low 70s. Weeks after its final countdown on the North Shore, the 2026 NFL draft countdown clock has officially been removed. According to Visit Pittsburgh, negotiations are underway to determine where the clock's permanent home will be. The 18-foot clock included 212 notches representing Western Pennsylvania's football programs and the city's 90 neighborhoods. It was also the first piece of a memorable draft weekend. More than 800,000 people ended up seeing the clock during the draft in late April. Quote, the 2026 NFL draft countdown clock is being removed and placed into storage as planning continues for its permanent installation. This is according to Visit Pittsburgh. The clock has served as a visible symbol of Pittsburgh's excitement and momentum leading up to the 2026 NFL draft, helping build anticipation across the region and among visitors alike.
5: I'm trying to think of like something maybe like from a World's Fair back in the day where they let something stay up, you know, years after.
6: Oh yeah, there are relics of that stuff.
5: Like, I wondered if they should have just left that up there. Like, remember that time 800,000 people came here, and there could have been like a little stone like memorial around it or something like that, or remembrance, not memorial, because that would indicate a tragedy of some sort. Although some people may have got food poisoning, I don't know, but nothing, you know, severe.
6: We missed Malachi Lemon. Never forget.
5: That's right. This was the night we took a Hanukkah instead. I don't know. It seems like there could be a better use of the clock.
1: You'd have to change it to something, right?
5: Well, maybe it would be like you could put it in front of the tunnel and it would let you know how much time it's going to take. Like,
6: that's a great idea.
5: You know, it would require someone to switch it all the time. But I don't know. These are just thoughts.
1: Let intrusive. You know if the Mon incline's not working.
5: Oh, I like that. Sure. Why not? Or you could just put it right on the point. One time we did the thing. You know, I thought that the fountain was underwhelming for the, I'm not sure if you guys have noticed this, but it feels like our fountain has a prostate issue. Like, it is not getting the flow it used to.
1: No, there's no flow.
5: Didn't it used to go up like 30 feet?
6: Really?
5: I swear, I thought it used to go really high and it would be like, it had good lighting on it. And we used to call it Kool-Aid Man because it would switch colors all the time. And I don't know that that's happening anymore.
1: It's one of those things like whenever you remember about being a kid or being a teenager and something was incredible and you wonder as you age if it's just not as impressive anymore or if it actually has deteriorated over time.
5: That's very true.
1: I don't know which one it is.
5: Yeah. My uncle didn't seem as tall when I got older.
1: All right. There's a Billy Joel biopic in the works. It's called Billy and Me. And it's told from the perspective of the guy who discovered him and managed his early career up to his breakout hit, Piano Man.
5: I thought this was going to be like Maury and Me, where like it was some guy went and visited Billy Joel every Tuesday and watched him get progressively worse as a songwriter.
1: And more drunk over time.
5: Yeah.
1: But here's another thing about it. It is unauthorized and Billy doesn't want it to happen.
5: That means it's going to be super entertaining, but maybe awful.
1: But maybe really true. His rep issued a statement saying that the people behind the movie don't have the rights to Billy's life, and they won't get the rights to his music either. He added that Billy, quote, has not authorized or supported this project in any capacity, and any attempt to move forward without it would be both legally and professionally misguided.
5: Well, I believe that guy ripped him off. Also, not the big ripoff that happened with his brother-in-law.
6: Right.
5: But he was a guy who had one of those, like the contract the Beatles signed, where the guy's like, I'm not doing anything for you, but if you hit the lottery, I get most of it, just FYI. And that ended up happening. So I don't think he has got a great relationship with that guy. I mean, obviously, he's doing a movie. Billy and Me is hilarious. I can't wait to see who they get to play Billy Joel.
6: Timothy Chalamet as William Joel,
5: the Piano Man, Billy Supreme.
1: All right. X is introducing new limits for unverified accounts. The social media platform is now going to restrict unverified users to 50 original posts and 200 replies per day.
5: This is just going to kill Twitter, which makes me happy.
1: Yeah, bring it on. There's also a limit of sending 500 direct messages daily. That still sounds like a lot to me.
6: Isn't that just limiting bots?
1: Yes.
6: Who would send 500? I mean, except for like, I'm thinking of some friends that maybe it's like, are you doing that? Are you the reason they're limiting this?
1: Yeah.
5: Oh, you like sending things to like Haley Hunter?
7: Hey, I know you just got married, but I'm watching the Pens game and I just want to let you know. If you ever want to go for wings.
1: The limits are being put in place to alleviate some of the strain behind the scenes of the site. X says the limits may be temporarily reduced when it experiences heavy site usage. I don't know if I believe any of that. I agree with you. I think it's just to limit the bots, but and maybe that.
6: But there's no shortage of bots out there.
1: There's some a lot.
5: I read something that they knocked out everybody's likes off of, like they wiped out all the likes. I don't know. Mine seemed to be there. It seems like Elon, and every once in a while, like does something that it just sort of impulsive, you know?
6: Yeah,
5: get rid of all of the likes.
6: Yeah.
5: Did you see that latest video of him walking through the SpaceX thing? Like how he walks now because he's so ketamined up and everything. Like his jaw is going all over the place like that, and his shoulders move at different.
1: No.
5: Like, yeah, he's like a mess.
6: Is one of those dudes that seems to have a really short torso.
5: I disagree. I think it's the other way. I think he's got a long torso.
6: Okay, so he just wears his pants up to his rib cage?
5: Because his torso is so long, if he doesn't, his legs will look like they're okay. Like, you know, like he'll look like Hervé Villachez.
6: E.T.
5: Yeah, E.T. E.T. with clothes.
6: Yeah, okay.
5: Yeah.
1: Well,
5: anyways, we could all use a whole lot less time on X
6: for sure.
5: Social media or on Twitter and social media in general.
1: I don't disagree with that. You want to do one more?
5: Yeah.
1: Okay. Do you remember the first time you Googled?
6: Yes.
5: Just in general?
1: Yeah.
5: Yeah. I was young and I wasn't sure. I was just, you know, investigating my body. And
1: well, Randy, that's different. But the search bar for Google has always looked the same until now. For 25 years, Google search box was a slender, long bar where we type stuff in like how long is chicken good and is permanent marker permanent and how long should a hug on a first date be. Yesterday, Google said the AI shift inspired them to overhaul the dimensions of the search bar for the first time since 2001. The box is bigger, more interactive, so that people can ask even longer questions, upload photographs and videos, ask questions vocally, and use AI mode, including particular AI models and agents. People can ask follow-up questions with a chatbot within Google's main search page. That seems complex, and they're making it less simple and elegant. However, it's ultimately supposed to be more powerful than a simple Google search with a simple set of results. That said, Google did say they're not forcing AI on anyone. For straightforward stuff, it'll work as a classic Google search always has.
5: I'm sure it's bad.
6: Yeah.
5: I don't know how, but I'm sure it will serve to make things worse for us.
6: Uploading the images is what gets me a little concerned. Also the voice stuff. You know,
1: yeah,
6: because you're voluntarily giving them images, and I don't know. That doesn't. I'm just assuming that that goes into the AI models, but
5: oh yeah, you're gonna see yourself selling yourself product one day.
6: Wait a second, that's me. Not for preparation age. Come on, I made that search in confidence.
5: I seem to be enjoying it. All right, I'll buy it.
1: Again, we'll have cloudy skies today, and the temperature has dropped, so we are in the low 70s.
5: Is it Benzy? Do we have Benzy in today? Tim Benz filling in with your sports, with the breakdown of the Buccos at St. Louis last night, and at coordinator day yesterday at camp, so you'll hear from the Steelers' new offensive defensive coordinators, and I'm excited about the new slate of coaches coming in. I actually think this is going to make a big difference. That was, to me, Tomlin's biggest problem was the lack of effective coaching staff year in and year out. Matt Canada, Randy Fichtner.
6: Yeah.
5: Those are the names of people who ran our offense. And then where did they go and get hired after that?
6: Nowhere.
5: Nowhere. It's not even that they didn't go get coordinator jobs when they left here. People wouldn't hire them anywhere. Danny Smith got hired down in Tampa. He was the lone exception. But, I mean, by and large, he just assembled a bunch of, it seemed like, sycophants through the year, you know? Just yes men.
6: Yeah, and the Fichtner thing, like, he was just the last guy left standing. And they were like, Fichtner!
5: Yeah, and they were boys. Him and Ben were kind of boys, and him and Tomlin were boys. So they're like, ah, this will work. Ben's kind of running everything anyways.
6: Fichtner's got a fun accent.
5: Right.
6: Come on.
5: And he does. And he was a fun dude. He was hilarious, you know, but I don't know. All right. Tim will have more on that. And as we said, so much going on. Mr. Wednesday on the way, 6:45.
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5: Tim Benz filling in for Pursuta with your sports this morning on DVE. Benzie, what's the word?
2: 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There's a couple words. Most of them are four letters long, and they describe the Pirates. That's after last night's 9-6, 10-inning loss to the Cards, their fourth consecutive defeat. Buccos blow a 4-2 lead in the sixth in St. Louis. Ivan Herrera's three-run homer in the 10th sealed it for the Cards in walk-off fashion.
25: JJ takes off. Swing! Deep left field, that's going to do it in a big way. Three-run walk-off homer.
2: Amidst all the teen guys, frat boys with their tarps off, swinging their shirts around last night.
6: Hell yeah.
2: I don't know if you watched much of that, but I don't think you're allowed to have your shirt on anymore in St. Louis. Everybody has to have their shirt off.
5: That's a thing there?
2: Yeah, it's a thing. I guess a group of kids started doing that a couple games ago. The manager... It sparked a turnaround. Manager brought him in the clubhouse. Now everybody's doing it. And it's not just St. Louis. It's
26: kind of weird that the manager saw a bunch of boys taking their shirts off. And
6: I like your style. I want you to talk to my guys. My guys are often too clothed.
2: Yeah. In fact, we're going to start taking our at-bats with our shirts off. And then if a rally starts, our pants come off. It's just jock straps.
26: The new rally hat is no pants.
2: Pirates now 24-24, last place in the NL Central. Local product J.J. Weatherholt homered again for the Cardinals. He's from Mars Area High School. Mitch Keller, four earned runs in 5 2/3.
26: That's
2: no decision.
26: Not good. Twice, last two times out. Mitch.
2: For him?
26: Yeah.
2: And actually, you wonder if they should have kept him in, because if he gets the last out, then maybe they're in better position. But the bullpen gives up a homer as soon as he gets taken out. Sisk allowed one. And the Cardinals... go on to win. Majinski pitches today for the Bucks. It was 6-6 in the ninth. The Pirates came back and tied it, but then lost it in extra innings. As far as other baseball notes go, Gerrit Cole due back for the Yankees on Friday against Tampa. He hasn't pitched since the World Series in 2024. He's recovering from Tommy John. And Mason Miller from Bethel Park, the Padres closer, lost for the first time all year.
0: last night on a sacrifice fly against the Dodgers. It was his first defeat. Wasn't a save situation, still 15 for 15 in that regard. Steelers OTAs going on. Brian Angelico, the offensive coordinator, speaking yesterday. The three coordinators, special teams, defense, offense, all speaking with the media as OTAs are going on. Randy, we spoke a lot yesterday about the O-line shuffling.
1: Yeah.
0: And this is his take on why the Steelers are doing what they're doing.
3: With all of them, it's the versatility. We're trying to train them all to have the versatility to play right and left throughout a season. Unfortunately, if you can keep five guys, it's great, but usually you're having to mix and match offensive line combinations and move guys around. So that's something we'll take a look at with all our guys, including the wideouts. We'll move them to different positions. So I think the position versatility is something we're really striving for. And then we'll have a sense when we get into training camp, you know, as we start to set the lineup and the roster, what it's going to look like. I think things will play out more.
0: So if they're doomsday prepping, I'm more on board with it than I was yesterday. I mean, I'm still not a fan of taking something that works well and screwing with it. Randy, I get your point about how it might make things better on the right side if you move those guys over to the left side. But I'm sort of looking at the depth chart and I say, I like those three guys right there. So I'm comfy with that. Leave it alone.
1: I understand that logic.
0: I get the theory about them, though. If they want to cross train them in case something comes up and you got to be light on your feet, as the former coach used to say, so be it.
1: I will tell you that I agree with you. I think we're both sort of like minded. I understand your point, but also I am more happy to see possibly a change in philosophy that is less about counterintuitiveness and plays into guys' strengths. And with Angelico, I like the fact that this guy comes from a background of being a tight ends coach in two different places where they were pretty, you know, successful with tight ends. Because last year we were told constantly how Arthur Smith was like the tight end guru, and Freiermuth, after we pay him, literally absent from most games. I would love to see him employ Matt Washington and Muth a little bit more this year, particularly with them only having three really strong receiver candidates at this point. You're going to need those guys unless they pick up Stephon Diggs or somebody like that who can come in and have a, you know, reclamation year.
0: Or Juju Smith-Schuster, as we saw on social media yesterday.
6: Oh, man. He's only 29. Feels like he's been in the league for, well, I guess he's been in for 9 years, but man.
0: His knees feel like they've been in for 18, though, apparently. Yeah. That's the problem. I mean, his knee problems, there were question marks coming into the league, or at least after the first couple years, and it's been the case ever since in Kansas City and New England. But
26: well, they'll wear out when you constantly fillet yourself, you know?
0: You can do that on your knees?
26: Well, Morton Anderson could.
0: The kick is up, and it is good.
26: Yeah.
0: Michael Pittman Jr., for folks who don't know what we're talking about, he sent an Instagram post out to Juju and said, hey, you coming back? Those two were USC teammates, so I guess that's where the friendship comes from. And I guess Freiermuth liked the tweet or something like that, the post, and so it got people buzzing that Juju might be the fourth receiver in the mix, but for now it's still Roman Wilson. Back to the conversation with the Steelers' new offensive coordinator, Brian Angelico, about the tweaks they're going to try to make to Drew Aller and his throwing motion, his mechanics.
3: Drew is, I really like his mindset and his approach and how he's going about his daily business. And certainly in the NFL, you know, the footwork is a little bit more under center, so we'll continue to work on his footwork under center. But I think just the training, how we teach progressions, how we want the feet to look, to time up with the routes and the rhythm of the passing game, like with all our guys. I mean, some of it's a little bit new for all of them.
0: He'll have plenty of time to do that. I don't think he's going to see the field. I mean, I think the plan is for him to be ensconced on the practice field and not really worried about anything else this year. NHL news, conference finals start tonight. Colorado and Vegas this evening out west. Tomorrow, Montreal is at Carolina, game one in the East, and that's sports.
26: Who do you got?
0: I've had the Avs from Jump Street. I think I'm going to go with... I think Montreal probably shocks everybody and wins game one, like, because they're sharp and Carolina went on a cruise or something while they've been gone.
26: Yeah.
0: And they'll probably be a little rusty coming back, but I think Carolina wins it. We get Carolina, Colorado in the Stanley Cup final and the Avs win it.
26: All right. I took the Avs after round one, so.
0: What were the odds then?
26: It was
0: not real friendly, right?
26: They weren't. It was like 140, 145, like not real high.
0: No. What was it at the start? What was it before the first
26: I would
0: round?
26: Imagine it was 160, something like that, 165. I mean, they were one of the favorites going in, so. Abby, you'll have your news coming up top of the hour. What are you going to be talking about?
4: There's a new addition to the Pittsburgh Zoo, and would you like fries with that? Maybe not next time once you hear this story.
26: The DVE Comedy Festival coming up on June 27th. Roy Wood Jr., Ian Bagg, Dana Gould. We've been telling you about it. Lynn Coplitz, Joe Bartnick. Dana Gould will be on the show later this morning. I mean, writer for The Simpsons for many, many years. One of the best stand-ups of all time, and currently writing for the show Ted. This is Dana Gould.
7: I have a little confession to make. I actually have never slept with a virgin. But I do love breaking the seal on a new GIF. You gotta be really hard. Enjoy the image.
8: 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Oh, and

0: couples get in.
1: Oh, wow.
2: Hey.
0: We're giving them a round of applause.
2: Appreciation.
3: I don't know. It just started happening.
0: Because, well, you know what, buddy? You've been doing this a long ass time.
2: I have been, actually.
0: I know.
2: I've been doing it for, I think, 11 years I've been coming on. Isn't that crazy?
0: Besides being married, what else have you done for 11 years?
2: Sweat in my sleep. I don't know. I'm trying to think of any other long-term. Panic attacks. Yeah, general neuroses. But yeah, that is a long-lasting relationship.
0: Well, glad to have you on board here at WDVE, the flagship station of the Pittsburgh Steelers. I don't know if you're aware of that.
2: I am aware of that. Yeah. Also, what's up with the group popcorn out in the break room there?
0: I don't know. I just went to get a coffee and Abby came out and stuck her head in the entire thing.
3: I did. Wait, you're not supposed to? I thought it was a feed bag.
0: She looked like one of those like giraffes at the zoo that's like, can I eat some of them?
2: I feel like all three of you guys are somewhat germaphobes, and I just feel like it's not on brand to have like a bunch of kettle corn in a hefty cinch sack just chilling out there with everybody's hands going.
0: Far be it for me to yank the wheel on this, but I like to push back a little on the germaphobe thing. I have a very, I think, moderate I don't wash my hands every time I touch something or anything like that. I just don't do disgusting things.
2: Yeah, I totally. Most people with neuroses think that they're rational. I get it.
0: Okay. Son of a.
3: Ow. I don't think that any one of us is partaking in that popcorn.
2: That's true.
3: But. Okay. There's plenty of people I have already seen have that popcorn.
2: Yeah.
3: While I've been waiting for
2: coffee. I'm like that person. Like, I'm definitely like, if I drop a really nice shaped potato chip on the deck outside, I'm going to, that's getting
4: eaten. A good one.
2: Yeah, good. It has to be a nice size whole potato chip, and that's still getting down the hatch.
0: All right. So I understand you have bought a new, I almost say bicycle, but that sounds, sounds like a little kid.
2: Yes, I did. Well, it was just so nice out yesterday, and my son, my older son, has been really wanting to ride bikes. I was like, I don't have a bike, so I was like, I'm gonna go buy a bike. And man, bikes have not been unscathed by the Strait of Hormuz inflation.
0: Oh no, yeah,
2: it's been price difference between like low end bikes. It's just like I go to the bike store, and they're like, okay, this bike pedals for $300. And this one pedals for 3 Bitcoin. So, like, you know, there's a huge difference, and I can't tell what the difference is. But so I bought this really cool gray bike. It was like $300. I think that's like pretty good deal. The thing that bothered me is that it did not include a kickstand. I had to get a kickstand added after it. If you had to describe a bike, like if you were on Family Feud, and the topic was name parts of a bike.
3: Yeah.
2: Steve Harvey would be saying, show me kickstand. Like, what kind of greedy corporate, like late stage capitalist? Do I have to subscribe to the monthly kickstand subscription at this point? Do I have to be a premium Schwinn member? Like, come on. I take it home, and you know, and my wife goes, why'd you get a purple bike? And I was like, oh, I didn't get it. That's a gray bike. That's a gray bike. And she's like, it's not a gray bike. You're colorblind. They sold you, a 42-year-old man, a purple bike. And so now I'm just like, it's not purple. I was like, you're just screwing with me. So my son gets home off the bus and I'm showing him the bike and he just winces his face. He goes, Raven's bike?
4: No.
2: And I was like, God damn it. Why did you do this?
4: No.
2: So,
4: no.
2: I don't know.
0: Shamed
2: I'm just going to
0: by your son.
2: Yes, I know. Well, yes. I mean, purple iridescent bike is going to be a little rough look. So, I'm going to be taking on the most secluded trails in PA.
0: Can you take it back?
2: I like it.
4: Okay, it's great.
2: You know what? I already put stickers on it.
4: Okay. You sticked it up already.
2: No, I didn't yet. But there's definitely going to be some Avengers stickers going on there.
0: Incubus.
2: Yeah, right. You know, when I was at the bike store, they still have, I just got a regular bike pedal, good old human power pedal bike. But I was tempted by the siren song of the e-bike. I'm looking at the e-bike and I'm just like, I've always had this sort of derision for e-bikes. I'm like, you know, that's just, you know, that's for lazy people and they're expensive and they're gaudy and I really want one and they really look fun. Like every person I see riding an e-bike, I'm just like, they look like they're having the most fun ever. And they're really popular, e-bikes. And the electric scooters are really popular. Like every 14-year-old kid has an electric scooter. And I started thinking, I was like, the popularity of e-bikes and electric scooters, do you think that the moped is just chilling in the side and just be like, are you effing kidding me, America? You guys have been calling me fruity for 70 years straight. And here you are buying e-bikes and like, what is going on here?
3: Is the electric bike, though, like, you can pedal it, though,
2: you
3: right?
2: can pedal it, but most people I see just chugging up a hill 70 miles an hour. So, like, it's definitely the appeal is that you can kick back and just kick, you know.
0: Well, you know, I told you I rode those in my buddy's place out in Tahoe. He's had like a fleet of them. And we and I was like, you know, the whole reason we love coming here is we're outdoorsy, athletic people. We like to do the activity. And he's like, I'm like, what's wrong with just pedaling a regular bike? And he's like, when's the last time you biked in the mountains?
2: Yeah.
0: You know, and I was like, hadn't thought of that. And then coming back from riding into the town and going out of the breweries, you're looking straight up a mountain. It's like, this is very helpful, actually. And you can pedal it while it's also running, and it'll give it a little extra boost, but they go like 30 miles an hour.
2: I know.
0: Man.
2: I think trying an e-bike is like trying crack. Like, you're going to like it when you do it, and you're going to lose all your friends. Like, is what's exactly going to happen. But I'm hesitant. You know, you go to these bike stores, and like, some people are like really into biking, and I did not want to be a really into biking person, and it's because of the getup. Like, the adult cycling enthusiast getup is one of the most shameful things. Like, grown men wearing spandex. Like, what are you trying to accomplish? You trying to shave a couple milliseconds off your Tour de France time there, Donnie? Or are you just trying to show your ball bag to all of North Park? Like, I don't know what your purpose is.
1: But just trying to show my ball bag.
0: My bad. Canoers.
1: Sorry about that. Didn't even think I might not need a bike for that.
2: But I was even thinking, like, as I'm in the store, I'm like really appreciating the design of a bicycle. Like, if you think there's like a couple things that we take for granted right now.
0: Do you want to hear something or see something? I'm sorry to interrupt
2: you.
0: Do
2: it.
0: My computer just refreshed.
2: And there's bicycles.
0: Look what kind of bicycle.
2: Is it an e-bike? Oh, yep. Oh, it's a purple bike.
0: Whoa. Oh my God. Dude, a purple bike.
2: Yeah, they're listening to us.
0: It literally just refreshed and a purple bike ad came up.
2: It said, you might like this. Are you talking about purple bikes?
3: Ew.
0: That is scary.
2: Yeah, that's ew.
0: Nikes.
3: I don't like that.
0: Anyhow, I'm sorry. I just yanked the wheel for the third time.
2: Well, the reason, you know, I'm appreciating the design of a bike because there's a couple things that I feel like once they were invented, they've never been improved upon. Like the pencil, never been improved upon.
0: Right.
2: The paper clip, never been improved upon. Like the Electoral College, perfect as designed. Nothing wrong with that whatsoever. But the one thing I was saying, like I went for a long ride yesterday and I was like, I do think the bike seats could probably use a little bit of improvement. Bike seats have not kept up with American ass inflation. Bike seats have stayed the same, and the American ass has only gotten bigger and softer. Americans need some kind of like load-bearing Tempur-Pedic butt pillow, and instead you get to ride 8 miles on a wrought iron railing for some reason. I don't know why that's the case. And I do think like the only other thing about the bike that could probably be improved is the bell. Again, that's what made me a little hesitant about this thing. It's like the bell is the best thing that we have to let someone know that you're coming. Ting-a-ling-a-ling. It's not very masculine. Like, we need something a little bit more masculine, like a bullhorn or the sound of a pump-action shotgun being cocked or something. Like, that will make people move to the right very quickly. There's no doubt about it.
0: Mr. Wednesday, Jeff Conkle. Abby's got your news next.
3: There's a new addition to the Pittsburgh Zoo, and maybe you don't want fries with that.
0: Dana Gould will be on the show later this morning. He's part of the DVE Comedy Fest June 27th at the Byam Theater. PFT commenter on the way for you, Mark Madden, and more.
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3: The search bar for Google has always looked the same until now. For 25 years, Google search box was a slender, long bar where we type stuff in, like how long is chicken good and is permanent marker permanent and how long should a hug on a first date be. Yesterday, Google said the AI shift inspired them to overhaul the dimensions of the search bar for the first time since 2001.
0: I'm sure it's bad.
1: Yeah.
2: I don't know how, but I'm sure it will serve to make things worse for us.
1: Uploading the images is what gets me a little concerned. Also the voice stuff.
3: Yeah.
1: Because you're voluntarily giving them images. And I don't know. But doesn't that, I'm just assuming that that goes into the AI models. But.
2: You're going to see yourself selling yourself product one day.
1: Wait a second. That's me. Not for preparation age. Come on. I made that search in confidence.
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2: Mr. Wednesday, Jeff Conkle's hanging out with us here. He bought a bike. And also, we've got PFT commenter coming up a little bit later on this morning. Comedian Dana Gould, who's part of the DVE Comedy Fest, and Mark Madden will join us at 9:45. Plus, Pursuit is going to call in at some point when he wakes up hungover with his Bill Walton-esque breakdown of last night's Bruce Springsteen show.
4: The majesty of the boss on stage in the Steel City, the town forged by union workers.
2: Anyways, I know it got pretty political last night there, Abby, and not a shocker.
3: No, I think everybody knew that going in. It was the Land of Hopes and Dreams tour. And it started off political, and then he did a cover of War by The Temptations to start the show.
2: Edwin Starr? The song, what? War!
3: Yeah. Ooh,
2: good gaga! Isn't that Edwin Starr?
3: I thought it was The Temptations.
2: I think it's Edwin Starr.
3: Oh. We can fight about it. went right into Born in the USA after that.
2: Maybe the most misunderstood song in his catalog.
3: For sure. And then he was covering The Clash. Like, I mean, it was meant to be political. And Tom Morello was right on the stage, like, to start the show.
2: Oh, cool.
3: Yeah. That's it. Absolutely.
5: This song was completely hijacked by Chris Tucker and Jackie Chan in the movie Rush Hour.
1: Yeah.
5: And that's immediately what I think about is a broken English Jackie Chan singing this song.
3: Oh, that's right.
5: Yeah,
3: oh, my God.
2: Wasn't it also in Seinfeld? Wasn't it a Seinfeld joke?
5: Jerry told Elaine that the original title of War and Peace was called War. What is it good for?
1: Yes. Okay.
2: Yeah.
1: That's what it was. Yeah. She loses a big account.
2: Yeah.
1: Right. Yeah.
2: Anyways. Okay. Abby, musically for a 76-year-old guy fronting a band, on stage for 3 hours. That was your first Springsteen show.
3: Yeah. He actually started off a little wobbly and he got better as the show went on. He was like really belting by the middle of the set, which is interesting because it's almost like he had to kind of warm up to it.
2: Mm-hmm.
3: Because I actually thought at the beginning of the set, remember we were listening to all the McCartney stuff for SNL and we were like, man, you know, he kind of sounds his age.
2: Mm-hmm.
3: Like the voice kind of can't keep up. And I assume maybe that was what I was hearing at the beginning of the Springsteen
2: show.
3: How
2: long is that show?
3: 27 songs. By the time it was done. But it started about 7:40-ish.
5: Oh, nice. A 7:40 start time. I like a 7:40 weekday start time.
3: Yeah, that is not bad.
5: I like it.
2: Well, let me ask you, there was a thing maybe a year or so ago where Jamie Lee Curtis was like, matinee shows on the weekends. Hey, big artists, give us old people matinee shows. Would you go to a matinee show? Or do you feel like that is like an early bird special? Like, shouldn't rock concerts outside of the festival realm — festivals are different because you're going in geared up for an all day party — you kind of want it to be night. You kind of want to have a little danger.
5: I think it depends on your musical taste. Like, if you like Wilco and Wilco plays at 3 p.m., that might be a nice experience. Going to see Slipknot at 3 p.m. would not be an ideal experience. Like, that would feel very sad to me if I had to go see Slipknot at 3 p.m.
2: Okay, that makes sense to me.
5: If there's a double kick drum, it has to be 8 p.m. or later. Must.
1: I like that
5: good
1: caveat.
5: Rule. That's a good rule.
2: Yeah.
3: Just so you know, the Temptations recorded the original version.
2: Oh!
3: was featured on their 1970 album Psychedelic Shack. However, Motown executives were afraid of releasing it as a single that it would alienate the group's more conservative fan base. Because of this, they gave the song to Edwin Starr, who re-recorded it with much more intense, urgent vocal performance.
2: All right. I've been warmogged. That's fine.
0: Mogged.
2: Damn it. That's one for them.
5: Oh, I love how that's seething with you. She's like, not only was Abby right, they just mogged me.
0: Yeah.
5: I'm going to get them later in the show.
2: There is a mog war going between this side of the table and that side. And
0: that's fine. All right.
1: I'm just here to yell mog. I don't care how it comes up. I just want to yell.
2: So that is the stupidest word ever, obviously, and we're making fun of it. But did you guys see the guy who like kind of came up with it, that clavicular guy who was looks maxer guy?
5: I watched that Andrew Callahan, the Channel 5 interview.
2: The interview he did? Yeah. Well, he had to go to court for something, and apparently he got looks maxed, mogged by the judge. The judge was hot.
1: Really?
2: Yes.
1: You never see a hot judge.
2: This was like
5: You never see a hot judge.
2: It was like a hot judge, and people are like, he got mogged by the judge. And I just was laughing so hard at like the discourse, like, you know, Rome is burning and we are fiddling with funny words, and it's, you know, hey, it's all we got, so fiddle away.
1: I'm imagining his attorney as the judge walked in like, Oh, this isn't good.
5: Look at the jawline on this guy.
2: He was like perfect features, like the, you know, cinder block jaw, perfect 5 o'clock shadow, slick back hair. And everyone was like, oh, clavicular had no shot. You can Google it.
3: Wow.
2: I mean, he looks like he kind of looked like a model for like Just for Men or maybe an aftershave or something like that, you know?
5: I hate to say it, but like I watched that clavicular interview and I felt bad for the guy because like I was like, it's kind of a sad thing, but he's not sort of, he's like cynically not wrong, because his sort of whole point is that everything in life is easier if you're good looking. Everything. He's like, it's not even an opinion. This is 100% true. But it's so sad that that's what you dedicate your life to instead of developing a personality or being intelligent or anything like that. But he's not wrong in that aspect of it.
2: Yeah. And and that's why people go into entertainment.
5: Yeah.
2: Because they're like, well, I'm not pretty. Maybe I can be funny or interesting.
5: Right.
2: Mm-hmm. But now you have to be everything.
5: I know that
2: like John Mulaney getting plastic surgery is bizarre to me.
3: What is his plastic surgery? Because it just makes separation him look like he just woke up.
2: It's weird, right?
5: I feel like his jaw got way wider. He was doing a lot of cocaine, so I don't know if that's coke jaw or whatever. Like he's just chewing on a piece of Goodrich tire the entire time or something. I don't know.
1: That was a thing, the Jawsercise thing.
5: Oh, yeah.
1: Was that real is my question.
5: It was basically a bouncy ball that we would get targeted ads for men. And it's just like, do you have a weak chin line? And you're like, yes.
1: Yeah. I've always known
5: it. What do I do? So you would literally put like a ball gag in your mouth, and it's just like just a couple weeks of the Jawsercise, and then you just see people chomping on a bouncy ball, trying to increase their musculature.
1: But the before and afters were like, this is more muscular.
2: It's like Alex Jones, his before and after that one time.
1: Yeah, do 10 push-ups.
2: Yeah. But the selling someone a ball gag and telling them this is going to make your jaw is like the most hilarious. Like, now film it and send it back to me. Yeah.
5: Is your sphincter weak? I have them for.
1: Can't I use the existing ball gag that I have? Yeah, right. Would that not work? Okay.
3: All right.
2: Anyways, let's clean it up for the kids. Abby's got a news update for you now.
3: 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It's cloudy, rainy conditions today, and a high of 76. The Pittsburgh Zoo and Aquarium announced a special new edition on Tuesday. Zoo officials say a female African lion cub was born on April 5th to parents Scarlett and Hondo. She is the first cub for both parents. Scarlett and the cub are currently bonding in an off-habitat maternity ward, which is an environment that reflects lionesses' natural behavior to shelter their young. Zoo officials say mom and baby are doing great. The cub is expected to make her public debut in late summer once she has stronger mobility skills.
5: This cub is adorable.
3: Oh, yeah.
5: If you have seen pictures online, like this is, it almost feels like sort of paparazzi-ish, though. It's like when, you know, William and Kate had their first baby. There's like candid up close shots of mother and baby, and apparently it's not even going to be at the zoo for a couple more like weeks or something.
3: Yeah,
5: like
3: it's going to take a while. So by late summer, the zoo will be hopping.
5: Please fight the urge to hold it over Pride Rock and sing "Ha Ya Hey Ya."
3: No, there's going to be a lot of that. The birth comes less than a year after Hondo arrived in Pittsburgh with the hope of successful breeding.
2: Same time Mike Vrabel is in town. Just FYI.
3: There's some boat leisure there. It's seen as a major victory for the Association of Zoo and Aquariums Lion Species Survival Plan, a nationwide effort to ensure genetic diversity among animals in human care. The last time lions were born at the Pittsburgh Zoo was in 2020.
2: Cool. I like baby lions.
3: I sure do.
2: Yeah.
5: I like going to the zoo. I like riding
6: I like
5: bikes.
6: Turtles.
5: I like riding bikes, and I like going to the zoo, and I like baseball cards, and you can't do anything I know. Never want to grow up. I'm going to be a pro wrestler.
6: It's so funny how you said that. I like going to the zoo. Take them to the zoo. Take it to the zoo, Rock.
3: All right, a McDonald's in Massachusetts is under investigation after a viral video appeared to show an employee putting fries in her mouth and then dumping them back into a serving box, presumably for a customer. The employee and a coworker are seen laughing throughout the stomach-turning video, which was shared on social media and quickly went viral. Outraged locals called the clip disgusting and unsanitary, and many saying that they are swearing off that location. Police and the Board of Health are now investigating after receiving numerous calls and online tips. McDonald's franchise owners say the workers involved have been fired, calling their behavior unacceptable and insisting no other public health violations were found. Authorities are still trying to determine whether any customers were actually served the contaminated food.
5: This is why you got to be cool to your restaurant workers, your servers, your
2: 100%.
5: That's why I always say, like, at a restaurant, like, you have to openly, like, slap my wife for me to not give you an 18% tip, because I know if I don't, there's some people licking my fries in the back or something. You know, it takes a lot.
2: Well, now, if this was given to one of their friends, I'm okay with it. Like, if they're, but, you know, just general public, I don't know.
5: Yeah.
2: Like, if it was, like, one of their classmates who they were just trying to screw around with, it feels like it might be different, no? Yeah.
5: Now, at this stage, what's the worst offense? Licking the fries or filming yourself licking the fries and just posting
2: the stupidity
5: it?
2: Of that, yeah.
5: The stupidity of that makes you unqualified to have a job. If you're going to do it,
2: at
5: do
2: McDonald's.
5: It in silence.
2: Anytime I see somebody messing with the food in those fast food places, I always feel like pay them more. Pay these people more. They are handling our food. Or make them all robots. Because that's what's going to happen.
3: That's more likely.
2: Oh, it's definitely going to happen. One way or another.
5: I don't know that. I have no clue of paying them more. Or you just get higher paid. If you increase the salary, do you get a higher caliber? Like,
2: well, they don't want to lose their job.
5: At McDonald's with like a CSV and be like, hey, I have a Institute of DeVry certification. I don't know. I agree. That's probably going to go robots.
2: Yeah, but they want to hold on to their job if it's worth more. You know what I mean?
5: Oh, that's true. That's true.
2: That's all I'm saying.
5: They don't want to jeopardize it.
2: But I'm always afraid of that in fast food places in particular. When you're in a nicer restaurant, you know, you can feel pretty safe unless you're a huge a-hole. But in those places, if you're rude to a fast food worker, I tell you, the videos I hate the most. We talked about it last week. The people who prank unsuspecting people in public and stuff. The one where the guy goes up to the fast food window and orders food. And then the woman's like ringing him up and he just drives away as she's like talking to him as if that's funny. I don't understand that stuff. Like, those aren't the people to pick on.
5: I totally agree. Every time I see like a bunch of kids like rollerblading in a Walmart, I'm like, they're having a tough shift doing normal Walmart stuff.
2: Yeah.
5: Like they don't need you knocking over like big racks of Cheerios and stuff like that.
2: Yeah. Go hassle the billionaire people.
5: Yeah. Yeah. They're building lots of data centers.
2: Yeah, exactly. Right.
5: Plenty of vandalism opportunities out there for you guys.
3: All right, a man online just said that he was finally able to recover about $400,000 in Bitcoin after being locked out of his crypto wallet for over a decade. And the reason he forgot the password was because he was high in college. And for nearly 11 years since, he's been trying nonstop combinations to get back into his account.
2: But you only have a finite amount, right?
3: Well,
5: sounds like you can take a couple good runs at it.
3: Yeah, every once in a while. Finally, after years of failed guesses, he turned to Anthropic's AI bot, Claude, for help, and Claude cracked the case. All the man had to do was upload old files from his college computer, and it found an earlier wallet file from before the password changed, and that helped him finally unlock the account. And he did reveal the password. Most of it cannot be said on the air, but it started with LOL 420 and ended with an inappropriate lyric from NWA.
2: And how much was in that account?
3: $400,000.
5: It's worth the scavenge on that one.
2: Now, was it fluctuating with the value of Bitcoin the entire time?
6: Sure, it was. Yeah.
2: So, like, did he, like, at one point that was worth like $1.8 million, but he couldn't remember the password?
5: There was a guy who threw out his computer that, again, I don't know how any of this works, but like he threw out his computer that had his Bitcoin stuff on it accidentally and didn't realize it, and then spent the next like 6 years going to the dump and trying to find his computer because he's like, that thing is worth $8 million. So I'm just going to go try to find my old Dell desktop.
2: Wow.
5: And he never found it.
2: Oh,
6: never found it.
2: And was digging through garbage.
5: Yeah. But I mean, if the payoff is $8 million, you can do, that's a lot of sunk cost that you can spend there digging up.
2: I don't even know how you go about finding it. The research you'd have to do, where they haul your garbage, what's the pattern? Like,
5: I don't know. Everybody who tells me to invest in Bitcoin to me seems like an absolute shiesty moron.
2: The same people.
5: You gotta get into Bitcoin, dude. Why? So the value can go up for you? Is that what you want it to do?
2: It's Amway.
5: Yeah, same thing. Exactly.
6: Yeah.
2: One of my college roommates was into Amway, and he made us all sit through an Amway presentation, and he recruited a bunch of people from Penn State, like around campus, and there's like 20 people in our apartment as he did this thing, and we're like we're just heckling him from the back, and he's like, if you guys aren't gonna like take this serious, like, you should probably leave. We're like, we want to leave.
5: Can we please leave?
2: You told us you really wanted us to be here.
5: There were so many of those that would go around at Penn State every like sort of spring semester right before you got released into summer. The painting pyramid scheme would come up, and they'd be like, hey, do you know a guy who is your age and bought a Harley Davidson motorcycle with his own money from his own painting company? Well, we do. And then you'd realize that like all they do is just get other people to work for them, and it's all fun. Yeah, it was just crazy. They had that with energy drinks, was a big thing for a little bit. People kept saying like, I have my own energy drink business, and like, wow, you make and manufacture energy drinks in this little teeny apartment?
2: I respected the grind. You know, the guy who was doing it went on to become like successful in business, but he was trying to, you know, he was.
5: It's a good first step for someone that's minded like that.
2: But we are like,
6: pyramid scheme. Pyramid scheme.
2: He's like, guys, it's not a pyramid scheme. We're like, you literally just described a pyramid scheme. No, I didn't. And then he would describe a pyramid scheme. We're like, that's a pyramid scheme.
5: You do all the work and the money comes to me. Exactly. I don't see what the problem is here.
2: Right.
3: Cloudy and rainy conditions today. It is a high of 76.
2: Okay, on the way for you. Mike is off today because, of course, last night was a holiday for him. Bruce Springsteen was in town. He'll call in with his review of the show a little bit later on. Tim Benz, filling in for Pursuta, will be here with your sports in just a little bit. Well, actually, what we're going to do is, since Mike at 7:30 always does three takes that resonate, Benzie pays homage to that segment with his three takes you're gonna hate. And nobody better to do that than Benzie. He is the bringer of bad news. Yep. He is the harbinger of death as it pertains to sports topics. You know, he gladly delivers your castor oil right down your gullet.
5: I have a gig on Friday too, out at the new comedy bar out on Babcock Boulevard with Trevor Austin. So if anybody wants to check that out, I have my website updated. If you check the calendar, it's on there.
2: ConkDaddy.com.
5: Go to the upcoming shows.
2: I'm so proud of you, dude.
5: It takes a lot.
7: Next is social media.
5: That's a hill I'm probably going to die on.
7: Well, I hope not literally. I mean, this is a good show. Trevor, I have not seen him. You guys always rave about
5: him. Great dude. Yeah. He'd fit right in with the DV crew. We should get him on like some local stages or something like that.
7: Okay, cool.
5: It'll be a fun show.
7: All right. And that is at the Comedy Bar on Babcock Boulevard on Friday night. And tickets available at the Comedy Bar website. Yeah. They have a website and probably social media.
5: They do.
7: Oh, okay. I don't. Or go to conkdaddy.com. Are you sticking around for a little while longer?
5: No, I'm going to bounce.
7: Okay.
5: My son's getting his braces off today. So big day.
3: Yay!
7: Big gummy bear day today.
5: Yeah. He's been fasting from gummy bears for the last 6 months.
7: Is that the first thing he wants to eat?
5: Oh, yeah. He may put them in a blender and just we had put them in hot and heat them up over spoons at this point. Like, we're not really
7: inject them.
5: Just inject it in my veins.
7: Tad, I forgot to ask you, when you had your colonoscopy last week, what was the food you ate when you got, you know, after having to fast for 24 hours? What was the first thing you ate?
1: I crushed a burger when I got home.
7: Nice.
1: Yeah.
5: Clog it back up, baby.
1: Yeah. Let's get that ground meat back up in there. Yeah.
7: That was like my Uncle Tommy after he had quadruple bypass surgery. The first time he went out, he went right to the bar and got a cheeseburger. And my brother was like, Uncle Tom, you just had a quadruple bypass. What are you doing eating a burger? He goes, new plumbing, Hoss. New plumbing.
5: I got a colonoscopy, and I remember I was coming out of like the anesthesia or whatever, and my wife tells us all the time. She's like, how do you feel? And I just go, cool ranch Doritos.
1: Stat!
7: They just rush them over to you in an IV.
5: Get this man some zingy chips.
7: Mr. Wednesday, Jeff Conkle, conkdaddy.com.
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32: 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Here's Mike Prosciutto with three takes that resonate.
7: Wrong. Mike is off today, but Tim Benz is here, so we have augmented this segment to be something that better reflects Tim Benz and his style. These are Tim Benz's three takes you're gonna hate.
33: Benzie, go ahead.
34: Thank you for the warm introduction. Number one, cue the Dennis Green clip. The Pirates are who we thought they were.
7: Not yet. Come on.
34: Boo. The Pirates are exactly the team I thought they'd be anyway. It doesn't look like they're going to be a 90-win team after an optimistic start and some preseason hype. That's a little disappointing. And no, the Pirates aren't going to be a 100-loss team that'll cause us to get enraged and encourage us to call for the entire roster to be traded in July, which, based on how much we wallow in that annual tradition, might be a little disappointing in its own right, too. The truth is the Pirates are a 500 team, 24-24 through 48. I thought they'd be 81-81 through 162. The Pirates are doing an excellent job of telling us who they are. Maybe we should start believing them. Stop projecting our preconceived notions of Bradenton flu false optimism or projecting three decades worth of jaded self-loathing for rooting for a rudderless franchise that often couldn't find 500 with a roadmap, the North Star, and a divining rod. They're better. They're just not good enough. Take two. Tarps on. Wear a shirt!
0: Boo! Boo!
7: Wait, I might agree with this one.
0: No, I do not. Boo!
34: We talked about the tarps off craze that started in St. Louis, all the shirtless kids going crazy at Cardinals games. Well, that spread to Anaheim, where shirtless fans were chanting for owner Artie Moreno to sell the team, sell the team. But they were doing it shirtless. Hey, Topher. Hey, Hunter. Hey, Caden, button up your polos, put your quarter zips back on, sell the team is our thing, man. And we didn't have to show off our saggy, hairy man boobs to get attention for it. We kept our free black and gold Hawaiian Luau Day Pirate shirts on. We kept our 20-year-old nacho-stained Jason Kendall jerseys on. We kept wearing our Zoltan Z Strip District knockoff shirts on our pasty white bodies, and we made our point with class and dignity. That's how you do it, Anaheim. Stick to the rally, monkey. And finally, death clock. They took down the draft clock.
0: Boo.
34: Channel 4 did a story yesterday. What should be done with the clock? I have an idea. Put it right outside the Fort Pitt Tunnel so we can count down how many days it's going to take all of us to actually make it into town through traffic. I got stuck in tunnel traffic yesterday at 8:50 in the morning, leaving here in a hurry to try to get to the Steelers facility for interviews. Tunnel traffic caused by, wait for it, line painting and gardening outside the tunnel on a Tuesday at 8:50 in the morning. Rush hour, inbound. Can someone in charge maybe tell the road crews to plant the daisies and lilacs after rush hour? Do we need to paint the lines on the road when the lines of cars are backed up to Green Tree Hill? Maybe the draft clock can be like Pittsburgh's Big Ben. Not that Big Ben, the other Big Ben. And if you haven't seen that Big Ben in person, wait till next year when no doubt Roger Goodell shoves another international game up our backsides. And that's three takes you're going to hate.
7: You're gonna be like so good on KDKA in the afternoons in about 15, 20 years. Bitching about everything.
1: You're getting ready.
0: Tim, you gotta plant those sweet potato vines on the median of the parkway so they get all drapey and beautiful. You gotta do that.
34: You gotta do that before Memorial Day at 8:50 on
0: a
34: Tuesday.
0: You do. That's
34: That's why I think so few people from Pittsburgh went to the draft, and there was that the Yogi Berra thing that happened. Nobody goes there anymore because it's too crowded.
7: Yeah.
34: So we had that phenomenon in Pittsburgh for the draft. I think it was a crisis of confidence because, like, you know, there was that one day, it was a while ago, where those turkeys ran in front of the Fort Pitt Tunnel and no one made it to work that day because no one could get into town. Like, there was just a sense that this is so massive, this is so big, there's no way we can pull this off, when they actually kind of pulled it off. Mm-hmm. But I might have gotten pulled off because none of us tried to go. I don't know. But
7: this tarps off thing is confusing. I mean, it started in St. Louis, and now Detroit, Tampa, Philadelphia, Seattle, and Anaheim have all adopted it. It is very strange, and I blame Bert Kreischer.
0: Yeah.
7: I blame Bert Kreischer.
0: Yeah. I don't like to take my shirt off at a game like that, but, you know, you reach a certain point at karaoke where you're like, you know what would improve this song right now?
7: Well, if you're doing Iggy Pop, you know, you got to really.
0: Yeah. Yes, you do.
34: What if you're trying to spell something and you have body paint on? Then, of course, you need your shirts off. That's okay. Like in Philadelphia, where they could misspell Eagles on behalf of the mayor. Yeah. Like, something along those lines.
7: I'm not allowed to do karaoke at Nico's anymore because last time I did Gigi Allen and I went all the way. And, you know, look, if you're going to commit to a bit, you have to.
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19: 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Your body is not what you thought it was.

0: Abby Krisner, Tad Whistle. Pursuit is out today. He'll give us a call a little bit later on this morning to talk about last night's Bruce Springsteen concert, which he loved. But from the text messages I was getting from him, he was in absolute heaven last night singing The Boss. Tad, a little bit later, I want to get to this because on Axios, they put together a list of the best non-smoking dive bars in Pittsburgh. And my question to you, as someone I consider an aficionado, I hate the phrase dive bar also, by the way.
1: Yeah, well, the title of the list is counterintuitive.
0: Non-smoking.
2: Non-smoking, yeah. Dive bar.
0: That's what I was going to ask you, is can a bar be a dive bar that's non-smoking?
1: No, you give up your status, I think, when you go non-smoking.
0: Yeah. Uh-huh. Even if you're in a state where they don't let you smoke in the bars.
1: Oh. I don't go to bars out of state. We do it right here in Southwestern Pennsylvania.
0: Yeah, it has to smell like cigarettes. And the list of bars are, a couple of them I think are very nice bars that I would not call, like Kelly's Bar and Lounge is on there. I love Kelly's. I don't think it's a dive. I think it's a sweet play. Like, I think it's a killer bar. I love it. I love the bartenders. I like the food. I love the vibe. It's hip. It's not a dive bar.
1: If it's a place where you'd think about, like, I bet they have a good crafted cocktail here. I bet the person behind the bar really knows what they're doing when it comes to mixology. Then it's not a dive bar.
0: But it literally says in the description of it being one of the best dive bars.
1: Nope.
0: A daily cocktail special and the best mac and cheese in the city.
1: Mac and cheese. Have we lost our minds with mac and cheese?
3: Yes. Yes, we have.
1: Just stop. Artisan mac and cheese food truck.
0: But again, the fact that there's food and you would say it's the best of that food in the city.

0: immediately negates it from being a Kelly's is an awesome place and you should go there. And I love
1: sure.
0: it.
1: Yes.
0: I just would not call it a dive bar. I don't think they would, but maybe I'm wrong. Nico's Recovery Room is the other one he has on there.
1: Nico's is a neighborhood bar.
2: Yeah, that's a neighborhood bar. It's not a dive bar.
1: And I love Nico's.
0: I love Nico's.
1: Shout out Al and Shane. Hell yeah.
0: I've had some great times in Nico's.
2: Is there an element of lack of safety for it to be a dive bar?
0: I think
2: well?
0: So.
2: Yeah. I feel safe at Nico's.
1: Yeah.
0: Dude, it's neighborhood people, like you said.
1: It's funny that we're like, no, that place is too nice to be a dive bar, which we also regard. No, I feel too safe there. It doesn't make this list of things I really like.
0: Squirrel Cage.
1: Well, Squirrel Cage used to be.
2: At times, that has been dangerous.
1: I think. Squirrel Cage is no smoking now.
0: But that's why it's on this list.
1: Okay.
2: That has dive moments.
0: Okay.
1: I'd say not anymore. They had the food that they had there was like, you know, everything under $6, which I think was part of.
0: Yeah, I don't think it's like that anymore.
1: No, it's probably
0: last time I was in there, it did not feel like a dive bar. And that was like a little over a year ago. Bottle Rocket.
2: Absolutely not.
1: That's like a venue. It's a great,
0: awesome
1: spot.
0: Great bar.
2: It is such an awesome spot.
0: Not a dive bar. Ruggers.
1: It's been 10 years since I've been in Ruggers.
2: Yeah, I would say
0: it's been that long since I've been there too. But even back then, I would not have said dive bar. I mean, it was always just like a rugby bar. I don't know. It's just like a bunch of those dudes hung out in that whole scene. I thought that was like their scene. I didn't think it was so much a dive bar.
1: Outdoor seating.
0: That
1: minus one.
0: Immediately negates it. Yeah. Red's Good News is the other one they have there.
1: I've not been to Red's. I've heard good things.
2: No, I like it there a lot. That's
0: would you call it a dive bar?
2: No. Anything that has a theme every month or like somebody who's like changing the decor every month, like that is not a dive bar.
1: The theme should be, it's Patty's birthday.
2: Yeah.
1: We got cookies from the Eagle.
2: Hey, Crystal's not pregnant no more.
0: If they don't, no more.
3: Oh, God.
0: I don't want to know what that means.
3: Do you mean she had the baby?
1: Don't ask. All right, don't bring it up.
0: I mean, to me, like a good sign of a dive bar is pictures of people on the wall who aren't allowed in there anymore.
1: Who are banned? I love that.
0: That's how you know. Like, you're walking into an actual dive bar. If they're friendly, if the word cocktail is even mentioned, it's really not a dive bar.
2: Yeah, you're not in a dive bar. You got to have darts.
0: Yeah, maybe a pool table.
2: Yep.
0: But we can argue the semantics of what is and what isn't a dive bar. Suffice it to say, daily cocktail specials immediately disqualifies you from dive bar status.
1: Clean bathroom? Uh-uh. No.
2: No.
0: Yeah, that is definitely a no. Old condom machine on the wall in the bathroom.
2: Hasn't worked for years. Not restocked.
0: Has old condoms in it. That you can Fonzie one out of if you need to.
1: I think this is the same brand that failed for my parents.
0: French Tickler. Like, what? Anyways, you can go to Axios and check out those dive bars and add your own if you like. People are obviously very pissed about it.
1: Yeah, it's... Pittsburghers love to get real mad about that stuff, and I am one of them.
0: I know. Well, I have said you are an aficionado. Even if you weren't on this show, I would have gone to you for advice on what are the true dive bars. I know where I hang out, and there's nowhere I hang out that is truly a dive bar. I like bars that are neighborhood bars, and that's the great thing of Pittsburgh. And that's why I think people love Chicago. They go to Chicago. It's like, great. Oh, the bars are so great. I'm like, yeah, they're neighborhood bars.
1: Right.
0: They're Chicago is 25 Pittsburghs. It's just a bunch of neighborhoods that have cool bars. That's what Pittsburgh is. So I like going to the neighborhood bars.
2: Yeah.
0: But I wouldn't say I'm always going to a dive bar. Now, let me ask you this. Is Riggs a dive bar? I don't want to insult Riggs.
1: I'm going to say
0: sometimes.
1: It is.
0: Clientele also plays a role, by the way.
1: 100%. Although Riggs, they did redo the bathroom in such an amazing way. And I don't know if they redid the women's bathroom. Yeah, I mean, but it's so nice. It's like it doesn't fit. But yeah, Riggs is extremely smoky. The back room is where all the smoke aggregates. Yeah. And they have the old bowling machine.
0: Yeah.
1: Yeah, I would say yes, for sure.
0: Okay, well, we can dive back into that more later. Another thing I wanted to get to this morning, Ted, you are our resident Reddit peruser, and you found something yesterday that was quite unusual.
1: Yeah, this is from late last week, and you know, the subject line of the post reads, "Extremely weird request," which is honestly great craftsmanship by the author to get people to click it. So this person and their family moved away from Pittsburgh, and their mom grew up in Shaler.
2: Okay.
1: Abby, yeah, I know you're a Shaler gal.
2: Yeah.
1: And so now that she's been away so long, she wants someone to mail her mom water from Shaler, specifically Shaler water.
2: Okay.
1: And is willing to pay for it. Also would like some Mancini's and some Isley's or whatever.
0: Yeah.
1: Which... I don't know how I feel about mailing Isley's.
2: I wouldn't.
1: Yeah, I wouldn't feel great about it. But mailing the water is weird, and I just kept thinking about, you know, it's the internet. This post got a lot of attention, you know, like almost 1,000 upvotes. And you think that there was like an eager person immediately who jumped on it and was like, oh, I'll mail your mom some water. It would be my honor. And then once the water got there and the mom was like, wow, that was so great. That really reminded me of my childhood. I feel like a young girl living in Shaler. Thank you so much. Like, so you liked it. Yes, of course.
2: I loved it.
1: It's delicious. It tastes like home. Any other notes? Depth of flavor in there? No, I think that was just regular Shaler water.
0: Yeah.
1: Right? Yeah. I'm going to tell you what I bathed in it. And that was Carrick water. What? I drank Carrick water?
0: Carrick water. Well, that's what you deserve going on the internet and asking for Shaler water.
1: You should not source water on the internet. You're going to have to come home and make your own pilgrimage. My brother-in-law is a civil engineer. I sent him this post. He's from Shaler. He's like, this is amazing and terrifying at the same time. Look, I grew up in Shaler. Helped create the merged Hampton-Shaler water. I worked there. Would never think of mailing water to Florida.
2: Nope.
0: My brother filled up jugs of water while he was in New York City one time and brought them back home to make pizza.
2: What?
0: Because he was told, the pizza and the bagel so great in New York City is the water. So he's like, all right, I'm bringing it back, and I'm going to make pizzas with it, and I'm going to test that out. And in no way, shape, or form... was it discernible at all?
1: Right.
0: You know, I think he convinced himself, like, it's a little better. It is. It's a little bit better, you know? And I'm like, yeah, I don't think so. I think what really makes it is, like, the walls in the pizza shops. The proof in the pudding of that for me is the fact that Fiore's pizza, when you get it at the original location in Brookline, it's so much different than the one in the South Hills. Mm. Like, no, like, it's, you can tell it's the same ingredients, but there's just something baked into the walls and the atmosphere of where it's actually being cooked. So I think that I don't think water has anything to do with it.
1: It could have been Shaler bath water.
0: Yeah.
1: You think
0: that
1: so
0: woman's just asking to get salt burned by somebody.
2: And, absolutely.
1: Yeah. It definitely is like don't throw me in the briar patch with bath water. That would be really bad. Ooh, don't do it, people of the internet.
0: Did you ever notice anything about Shaler's water?
2: No. Insignificant.
0: Is there a good dive bar in Shaler you can go to and fill up a jug with water?
2: I mean, I used to love the Shaler Lounge. I don't think it exists anymore.
0: Okay.
2: I used to go to the wing nights there and just house them when I had no regard for my body.
0: Can you have wings at a dive bar? Can a dive bar have wings?
1: Yes. If they are the crock pot all day wings.
0: That is a good caveat.
2: Yes.
1: Right?
0: Yeah, that's a good caveat.
4: Doesn't Gooski's have really good wings?
1: It does.
2: I've never had the Gooski wings. I've actually never had food at Gooskey's.
0: Gooskey's wings are supposed to be amazing.
2: Had pickled eggs on a in a jar.
0: Yeah.
2: On a shelf.
0: That's a good dive bar.
2: That's how you know. That's how you know.
0: And if you say the word accoutrement, you're not allowed to be in the dive
2: bar.
0: You're
2: kicked out of that dive bar.
0: Yeah. Is Gooskey's technically a dive bar?
2: Okay, so here's what I would say. Yes, and I will tell you why. Because you smell like smoke in the doorway. It's got a great jukebox. There are pool tables. There is not an appropriate fire exit when you're in the back.
4: It is dangerous.
1: Element of danger.
2: It is an element of danger. If you're a band and you play in the back and you add any extra lights, you will shut the power off in the back of the room. Like, there are so many things
0: electrical
2: wrong
0: issues
2: with Gooskey's, and everyone loves it.
0: Okay.
2: Dive bar.
0: All right.
1: Bathroom's insane.
2: Bathroom's insane.
1: For years, I don't know if it's still like this. It's been like 2 years since I've been in Gooskey's, but the soap dispenser, the whole top was missing where you fill it, like the main thing. So you've had some beers and you go in there and you're like, I'm just going to dunk my hand in soap from the top.
2: Just dunk it.
1: This is easier, right, than pressing the thing? Yeah. Just do this, it's like just drinking bird.
4: Yeah.
0: like holy water.
1: I'm going
0: to just dip it right in there. Okay. Abby's got a news update for you when we come back from this commercial break.
2: Well, tick season is early and intense this year. Plus, we'll talk about NFL owners who voted on a new Super Bowl locale for 2030, if you didn't hear where.
0: PFT commenter from Barstool Sports, he interviewed Bill Belichick on Monday. We'll talk with him at 8:45. Comedian Dana Gould, he's part of the DVE Comedy Fest. 9:15, you know him as a writer from The Simpsons. 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
1: Now, I think that it. I think the homophobia is what gets people's ire up so much, because they go in and there's this inherent, like, you know, at a sporting event, there's just too many people and they're too close, and they get a little bit like homophobic, and then they get on the defense and they're like, well, I'm a man, and you know, and then they get their dukes up.
2: Yeah, I remember going to a Washington Redskins game back in like 2002, 2003, and I go into the men's room. And it's not really super crowded there, but there's a man that's in the stall, and he's being I'll put it this way, he's being pretty noisy in the stall. He's not bashful about really letting it rip.
1: Right. And sounds like an orchestra tuning up.
2: Yeah, he just starts screaming Hamburger Hill as like in the middle of everything.
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1: All right, PFT commenter. He'll be joining us 8:45 today from Barstool Sports, Pardon My Take. And they interviewed Bill Belichick this week on Pardon My Take, and he seemed to be human. It was very strange. It was a very strange interaction.
4: He wants to keep you guessing, I think. Sometimes he does that, and you feel like he's a regular guy.
1: Yeah.
4: And then 2 years of him being real weird. That's what I always think. Like, he has these redeeming moments like once a decade, and you're like, yeah, see, he's just like everybody else.
1: Right.
4: And then one word answers for 5 years, and then age inappropriate relationship.
1: Yeah, he keeps you guessing. The guy keeps you guessing.
4: He's still with that woman?
1: Jordan, yeah.
4: Okay.
1: Yeah.
4: If those two can make it.
1: Hey.
5: She's waiting them out to die.
1: There's hope for everyone. Yeah, she might get Larry King, though. I mean, that his last wife married him after, like, heart attack number 7, and she's like, there's no way this dude is going to be around very long. And then she's like, oh, I got pregnant? Son of a... Okay. Yeah, you know what? Just sweetens the pot a little bit. All good. No way he's going to last very long. He lasted for like another 15 or 20 years.
4: Oof. Wow. Yeah. And then you're out of your prime.
1: Exactly.
4: Oh.
1: Yeah. Took her right out of her prime playing years.
4: Yeah. You got to be Frank Gore to survive that one.
1: Abby's got a news update for you right now. What's going on?
5: News this hour is brought to you by Window Nation. Cloudy, rainy conditions and a high of 76. Tick season is early this year, and the Northeast leads the U.S. in ER visits for tick bites already. Records show it's the highest number of visits since 2017. The CDC has already put a warning up about the pests that carry Lyme disease. Here are tips about dealing with ticks. Number one, check your clothes. Remove your clothes and look for hitchhiking ticks on your shoes, backpacks, and other outer layers of your clothing. Number two is take a shower as soon as you get back from high-risk areas. Take a shower or a bath. This removes unattached ticks and helps you find any that may have attached. Number three is a mirror check. Examine each area of your body with full length or handheld mirror. Keep an eye out for tiny black dots that could resemble new freckles. And number four is check the hidden spots. Ticks prefer warm, dark, and moist areas on your body. So be sure to focus on your hair, around your ears, underarms, groin, behind the knees, between your toes, and even your belly button.
1: Why do I have a scab on my gooch?
4: That's not a scab. Oh, no.
1: Perverted tick. I pulled the tick off my thigh like a month ago. And it was like, I was just itching.
4: Yeah.
1: And I was like, what the? And it came right off. And it was like, obviously had just latched on.
5: Yikes.
1: And that, so then I smushed it, like, you know, appropriately. Until you get the crackling sound, you know?
4: Yeah.
1: And then I put it in a Ziploc bag and put it in the freezer because...
4: okay, this is getting strange.
1: Think I'm going to cook it up later. Now, they say that testing is inconclusive usually on that stuff. And my doctor was like, yeah, we don't send anything out. But if you want to keep the tick, if you develop symptoms later, then we can, you know, test it and see if maybe that's what it was. But typically you'll know within a month or something like that. And I haven't had any symptoms. I think they have to be latched onto you for a long time for them to be able to transmit the disease. At least I've heard that in the past.
5: I don't
1: Yeah, we'll have to look it up. But it
5: freaks me out enough. I just want like constant. I just would always want a backup.
1: I pull him off my dog all the time, and he's got the tick meds. So they usually, if they latch onto him, they die pretty quickly. But I wear long socks and long pants. I have thin hiking pants in, every day into the woods. And it sucks on the hot days like yesterday and the day before because you're going to sweat a whole lot more. But it's just not worth getting the ticks. Mm-mm. Like, it's just not worth it.
4: Yeah. I took one off my stomach in March, which I thought was really early. And it also made me wonder, what was the sense of having that super harsh winter if
1: exactly
4: nothing to kill these ticks? And then I had what I thought was a tick bite. And yesterday morning, I was like, you know what? I'm going to ask Randy, Abby, and Mike what they think about it. And then I realized that was insane.
1: Yeah.
4: And to not do that.
1: Yeah, because we would tell you all different information.
4: Right. And then you're like, okay, I have Lyme now. I have Lyme. I have no symptoms. Yeah. I have asymptomatic Lyme disease. Yeah. And it'll percolate and become something. But no, I think it's just I got jabbed while landscaping.
1: The big tell, of course, is the bullseye ring afterwards.
4: Yes.
1: If you got a bullseye, it's a good chance your body's reacting to a Lyme-infused tick bite. The one, like Lyme disease, I feel like, okay, Lyme disease I can handle. Because people are now saying,
4: can
1: like,
4: can you?
1: No, I don't want it. No, but more than the other one, which is the Lone Star tick bite. And that's the one where you can't eat meat anymore. And the tick problem is so bad on, it's either Martha's Vineyard or Nantucket. The tick problem is so bad there that a lot of the restaurants on the island have had to shift away from beef products because so many residents can't eat it because of all the Lone Star tick bites.
4: Can't eat red meat for like a month?
1: No.
4: Henceforth.
1: Like for most people, forever. Ugh. One of those guys like Tyler or Will Compton, one of those guys, one of those like ex-linemen got it and then was able to beat it in like 3 years. He was just starting to reintroduce beef into his diet. And there's this whole controversy that was part of this, you know, government lab leak, and they were creating a tick that would
4: big poultry.
1: Yeah, and I don't think Purdue was doing it. I think, I don't know.
5: You don't know.
1: And it's been refuted many times. Same with Lyme disease. People think Lyme disease was created by the government, and I'd heard that so many times. And there's actually proof of Lyme disease, like in Egyptian tombs and stuff like that. So I don't know. You know, again, whatever you want the truth to be, you can go out and find it.
4: Right.
1: You can find somebody to back you up. But the Lone Star one is the one I do not want to deal with. Sure. I don't want Lyme either. Don't get me wrong. And I'm in the woods way too much to like, I'm always like, are they on my neck? Are they jumping off trees?
4: Shouldn't the Lone Star tick just be like Texas's state tick? Exactly. Why name it that?
1: I thought they were talking about Ted Cruz, naturally. But no, it's an actual tick.
5: Yeah, leave it for them.
1: And then you can't eat beef.
5: I remember, ticks were rare whenever I was little, but right. I remember it being traumatic. I just remember a little kid that lived next door to me getting a tick under his armpit and my grandfather saying, the only way to get that tick off was to put a match
1: yeah.
5: under his arm and try to like burn it off.
1: Yeah.
5: Or like, I don't know if that was to coax the tick like off of his armpit, but all I can remember is that little kid screaming and my grandfather holding a match under this kid's armpit and just thinking that was the most terrifying thing I could think of.
4: Why was your grandfather tasked with burning the tick off of the neighbor?
5: He was the chief. He was okay. He was the neighborhood. He was the all guy. Right. He was the guy to do it. But
1: yeah, it would be weird if he wasn't.
4: Yeah,
1: just
4: right. Like,
1: just the random guy. You know, who probably knows how to do that, Carl.
5: Yeah.
1: Alpha guy or alpha gal syndrome. That's the red meat allergy you get from, and it's not just red meat. When you get bit by the Lone Star tick, it's beef, pork, lamb, venison, and dairy.
5: No! Cheese? Now we're now we have a really big problem. So
4: what happens if you eat it?
1: You have like anaphylactic reaction.
4: God. Okay.
5: Oh, it's not even just bubble guts?
1: No. Hives, itching, severe stomach pain, diarrhea, and anaphylaxis.
5: Ugh.
4: Cool.
1: So.
4: Pretty cool.
1: Anaphylaxis. I got it from the Lone Star tick who bit me today. Anyways, don't get bit by ticks. Mm-mm. You can spray yourself before you go into the woods.
5: Do you?
1: If I have long pants on and stuff, I don't. But if I find myself, I always have spray in my car so that if I'm like, oh, I got to get, I'm going somewhere where there's going to be ticks and I don't have long socks on or something, you know, give it a. When I'm wearing my short shorts and my flip flops, you see, give it a little, how's your father with the insects repellent? And usually that will also help. But it's just. The winters aren't cold enough usually, and they have festered more than they ever have before. This is why you shouldn't kill possums.
4: Yeah, possums eat like thousands of ticks a year, right?
1: Yes, they do.
5: Oh, cute.
1: And that's why George Jones was nicknamed the possum.
4: Because he ate ticks.
1: Big tick eater.
5: All right, NFL owners officially voted yesterday to award the 2030 Super Bowl to Nashville during their meetings in Orlando. Nashville has spent years building itself into a major tourism destination, and now it's landed one of the biggest events on the planet. This is exactly why they built a new stadium, and it looks like that decision has paid off. If you remember the NFL draft back in 2019, Lower Broadway turned into one giant party. Hundreds of thousands of fans packed downtown, so you can only imagine what the Super Bowl will do for the city. Games expected to bring in huge boosts for hotels, restaurants, bars, and local businesses all across Middle Tennessee.
1: I don't love it, but hey, whatever. I think the Super Bowl should be played in New Orleans or the Rose Bowl or Miami every year.
4: Really?
1: Yep. I like warm weather Super Bowls.
4: Tampa?
1: Yeah, Tampa was a great location for it. Well, I will say that the field was great. Wasn't the best logistics setup. There were some traffic nightmares in Tampa.
4: Tempe, Arizona?
1: Also a good one. Mm. Also a great one, actually. Because that is really set up for it. And now it's in Glendale. That's where they are.
4: Okay.
1: Yeah. Which I think is right. Though it's all part of the same thing. But that's an indoor facility.
4: You think Cleveland's going to get one because of their indoor facility?
1: Maybe. And that would...
5: What a bummer.
1: Yeah, totally.
4: Yeah, Cleveland has... they've sold themselves out with this new stadium.
1: Really disappointed in it. I was glad to hear when we had Art Rooney on the show, him say that Pittsburgh will never be a dome town. And he believes football should be played outside.
5: Mm-hmm.
1: Hell yeah. I think there are places where it does make sense. Okay, Minnesota... They might lose three games a year, where it's just untenable. Buffalo's been able to do it for a long ass time.
4: Yeah.
1: And now that's going away, right? Isn't the new place a dome?
4: Is it?
1: I believe it is.
4: I think.
1: Is it, Jacob?
6: It's got one of those like retractable roofs.
1: Okay.
4: Yeah.
1: Well, if it's not snowing 20 feet, I don't think they should be like, if it's snowing, they should still let it be outside. It should only be. In the most dire weather circumstances, like huge lake effect snow, where they have to pay all of those morons to come in and shovel the stadium out.
6: Like our playoff game that got delayed 24 hours or
1: exactly.
6: 48 hours.
4: Couldn't imagine doing that. Like my pregame ritual is so specific at this point. Like it's for the greater good. Like somebody else's greater good. I got stuff I like to do on game day that requires me to be there and not shoveling snow. I mean, God bless them for doing that, but that's crazy.
1: Yeah. I think that Steelers, if they asked Steeler Nation to come down and do stuff, would easily get enough volunteers.
4: Does this count as my community service? Because if it does, I'll go.
1: If you could actually apply it to court-appointed community service, yeah, we'd be able to rebuild on an entire section on that place, I would imagine. Abby, what's the weather going to be like?
5: It is going to be cloudy, rainy today, and a high of 76.
1: Dana Gould's going to be on the show next hour at 9:15. You've been hearing us rave about how much we love Dana Gould. He's part of the DVE Comedy Festival, which is taking place on Saturday, June 27th at 8 p.m. Roy Wood Jr., who we had on earlier, last week. Ian Bagg, we had him on the show yesterday. And Dana is joined by Lynn Koplitz, the Comedy Cellar Killer and Joe Bartnick. Joey B sent me a picture of him sitting shirtless on the beach wearing sneakers yesterday.
4: Tarps off.
1: Tarps off.
4: Hell yeah, Joe.
1: Tarps off for Joe Bartnick.
7: 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My wife actually replaced ice cream with yogurt. Yogurt. So you can put berries in it. You can put bananas in it. I'm like, can I put ice cream in it? Now she's my ex-wife. Yeah. So I'm dating a younger chick. She's not like Belichick young. She's just younger than me.
4: Joey B. I love his annoying lady voice.
1: Like, that's how he hears it.
5: Yeah.
1: So get your tickets for the DV Comedy Fest at trustarts.org or DV.com. I'm looking forward to talking to Danny. You know what a just a geeky big fan I am. It was such a thrill to hear him say on his podcast. For me yesterday, like, I'll be appearing in Pittsburgh at the DVE Comedy Fest. I was like, yeah, so dude, cool. We got Dana Gould. Psyched about that. On the way, Tim Benz has a sports report for you. The Buccos are really starting to slide now. They've got to put a stop to this, like, immediately. And he had a chance to talk with the coordinators at camp yesterday. The Steelers making the new coordinators, Patrick Graham and the Italian guy, whose name I...
4: Angelico.
1: Hey! Forget about it. That's on the way for you as well. Don't forget the DVE Memorial Day 500 countdown begins Friday morning. So we won't be on air Friday morning because, look, these are pressing matters. And we've got to start it at 8 a.m. so that it doesn't end at 11 p.m. on Monday.
5: Right.
1: The amount of text messages we were getting from people on Monday. Why isn't this over yet? Kids want to go to bed. And Pittsburghers make them sit outside in lawn chairs until the Memorial Day 500 is out over. So we're going to end it at a reasonable hour this year. It will start on Friday morning, 8 a.m. And it's brought to you by Hovis Auto and Truck Supply and W.J. 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Abby, what's your pick for number one this year?
5: Hocus Pocus.
1: By Focus. I just hope it's in there. Oh, yeah. You know, I read some lore about that Midnight Ramble appearance by Hocus Pocus by Focus that we've played before where they're playing it at like, you know, a million miles an hour. And it's not just cocaine. It was because they told them they only had 4 minutes and it's a 7 minute song.
5: I wonder if they did more cocaine because they were like, you guys, hey, only like they did cocaine to start, right?
1: Yeah.
5: And then they told him, you guys only have 4 minutes. And they were like, guys, more cocaine. Yeah.
1: It's so fast.
5: He's like unlocking his jaw.
1: Yeah, and he's bouncing up and down on the organ chair and his. He's like, blinking.
8: I'll do anything for my art.
1: Like, why wouldn't you just, like, take one of the verses out of it? There aren't even verses. It's just yodeling.
5: Like we're going to skip the pan flute solo.
1: Yeah.
5: No, we're not.
1: It's not fast.
5: The hell we are.
1: Yeah, dude, live television. And then the 200 beats per minute yodel.

0: I mean, come on.
1: Yes.
0: Are you kidding me? Now, you know, juxtapose that with the actual tempo of the song. And
2: it's a little bit slower.
1: Oh, wow. Yeah. You know what this track needs? More cocaine.
0: Listen to how slow that is. And then here we are.

0: So sick.
1: It's hilarious.
2: Wow. Dude, it slaps fast, though.
3: It does.
0: It's pretty good.
1: It's a four-piece band.
2: Really?
3: Yeah. All right. Anyways, I don't know if that'll make it to number one this year. You could have taken this part
2: out.
3: You
2: sure it's not going to make it to number one, Randy? You sure? Does the audience care? Does the audience like fun?
1: It's the funniest performance. Oh, my God.
3: All right. Here's my top three. Here's what I think's getting in this year. By the way, Rush Limelight not making the 100 last year. Wow.
1: Was it like Gino not making the top 100?
3: Wow.
1: For the NHL?
3: Maybe more egregious.
2: Big issue.
3: But I will go with my top three are going to be, and this is, you know, based on voting and all that other stuff. And as you know, all elections are completely legit in this country. Mm-hmm. And that includes the Memorial Day 500 countdown. Sweet Child of Mine.
2: Okay.
3: Won't Get Fooled Again. Black Dog.
0: Black Dog number one.
3: One of those is going to be mine. I'm playing it like a horse race.
0: Eddie Olczyk.
3: Win, place, show. Okay.
0: Okay.
3: That's what I'm going with. And I know those aren't super fun necessarily, but like for some reason, Pink Floyd Comfortably Numb has fallen out of there. I don't see it happening again. And I think Comfortably Numb had a run where it was close to number one for a lot of years, but I think those days are over.
1: Is it a different Zeppelin per year that you find? Wasn't it always Stairway for a while?
3: Yeah, I mean, people are kind of sick of the Stairway thing. You know, I think Stairway might fall down in the top 10.
2: Freebird's back. It's being used in a lot of TikToks. It's like
1: Team USA.
2: It's become a meme thing.
3: Yeah, that's actually a good choice for number one.
2: I'm going to say Freebird number one.
4: That's interesting. I wonder if Ozzy or Black Sabbath will climb given his death.
3: Oh, another
1: crazy train.
3: Another good observation. Yeah. Well, tune in to find out the Memorial.
1: Did I sway your vote?
2: No, I'll say top 10 for sure, but maybe that's common for Crazy Train.
3: No. I don't think so.
4: I think Crazy Train, I want to say last year was maybe top 25.
2: Who's the guy who does all any statistical stuff analysis on CBS? Who's that guy?
4: On CBS.
3: The guy with the pants? On NBC, you mean?
2: Yeah, on NBC. The pants guy.
4: The guy that wears the pants.
2: Jim Kornacki.
1: Yeah, that's it.
2: Kornacki. Yeah, we need him to do the Memorial Day.
3: He wears khakis. Everyone's always like, the guy
2: nice
3: with khakis.
2: Nice pants, boy. What? Whatever.
3: Bragging about your continence. Big deal. So you don't pee a little bit. All the time.
5: Okay, Kornacki. Okay.
3: Your audience does. When we come back, Tim Benz filling in for Mike Presidio with your sports.
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3: What? Normally we would have a sports cast now, but Mike Persuda, who has the day off, is calling in to give us his review of the Bruce Springsteen show last night, being the aficionado that he is. Mike, what number concert was this for you? Have you stopped counting, or do you know?
26: No, 76.
3: 76. Whoa! All right, so that's a good number for you. Might be your last one. Who knows? All right. You were texting me during the show, and it sounded like early on you were blown away by it. Give me your assessment of last night's Bruce Springsteen and the E Street Band show, PPG Paints Arena.
26: You know, I haven't seen any reviews on it, and I imagine if you were reviewing it in print or on a blog, you could take it a number of ways. What hit me in the face is this was a protest concert, and this is a protest tour. I knew that going in. The power of it and the intensity and the emotion of it. I think it's one thing when you see a clip on the internet of him giving a speech from Ireland about how much he hates Donald Trump and how screwed up he thinks things are in America. That hits you one way. When it's your rank in your hometown and it's the guy who's been your musical moral compass for about 50 years and you're watching that unfold live, it's got a whole bunch of different feels, let me tell you, Randall.
3: I bet. Did you in any way feel that there was a portion of the crowd who was unhappy about the amount of non-musical content?
26: I did not, and I'm guessing there were a significant number of people there that disagreed with everything you said and just wanted to hear him play Born to Run. And that's fine. Still a free country, as far as I can tell. But, I mean, he starts off with War, Born in the USA, which is not a fight song, by the way. It's an anti-American anthem. And Death to My Hometown. No disguising, no easing into it.
3: Right.
26: Here's where I'm coming from. Then he gets the seventh song was Streets of Minneapolis. And there's pictures of the protesters who died up on the video boards. The protesters who were killed up on the video boards. It was emotional. It's funny. When he first came out, I posted a picture just of him on stage with his guitar. I just said, Bruce, you know, very innocuous open end. Hey, I'm at the Springsteen show. And the first response back was, well, at least you can get a beer when he calls Trump a Nazi. It's confrontational out there, cuz. You know it. I know it. I think I have a little bit better appreciation of just how confrontational things are after getting knee deep in it like I did last night. You know, he gave a speech at one point. He sat down on the stage and just talked about everything that he thinks is wrong. And I was trying to jot down a little of it on my phone. He talked about how America has become a, quote, predatory rogue nation, and that will be this president's legacy. But much as he does, once he decries all that he thinks is wrong with the country or the world or a given situation, he never fails to emphasize that there's still hope. And at the end of his soliloquy, he said, don't let anybody tell you honesty and decency don't matter anymore. They do. That drew a huge ovation. And then he said, this American tragedy can only be stopped by the American people. There is no one coming to save us. Do you hear me, Pittsburgh? Do you hear me, Pittsburgh? And the place went berserk. And I found it really interesting that his concerts have long been a reflection of how he kind of game plans his albums. They tell a story and they take twists and turns, and then they end up in a place where he wants them to end up. And he starts the show with War. The final song of Regulation was The Land of Hope and Dreams. And then the first song of the encore set was American Land, which is an anthem in tribute to America's history of immigration. And he even referenced Pittsburgh before he played it as having been a city that embraces inclusion.
3: That's
26: pretty powerful stuff, man.
3: Yeah, well, and great assessment by you, great recap. Musically, tell me about the band, because there's not a ton of spring chickens up there.
26: Yeah, but there was about 20 of them when Morello was out there with him, Tom Morello, who is appearing on this tour. And we can argue about guitar players. That's fun. When I hear Tom Morello ripping on The Ghost of Tom Jones, or when I hear Nils Lofgren ripping on Youngstown, that's as good as it gets for me. The sound was powerful. I've told you this before. After Bruce shows, every time I see him, I come away thinking musically they've never been better. And I think they're getting better as they get older, and they get an even better appreciation for their craft and how to present the songs the way they want to play them. And I love, too, that it's an entire arena show. The back is sold because there's no crap on the stage. There's just microphones and amps and drums and stuff. And if you're in the back, you can see them just fine. And they turn around, and he moves all over the place. Musically, it was a tremendous show. And I got to tell you, the pregame, I went to Shales, as I do, and I started talking to a bunch of people, as I do. And I ended up talking to five people. My wife didn't go with me because, A, she wasn't feeling great, but, B, she's seen him with me eight times, and she's seen him enough. She's not a sicko like I am.
3: Yeah.
26: And I ended up talking to three women and two guys who were all married and all there by themselves because they're sickos and their spouses aren't.
3: Oh.
26: And we were talking about the 70s and the 90s and this song, and it was just phenomenal. I mean, that has become part of the attraction to me is just, you know, being among my own.
0: Swinging
26: no,
0: at
26: Cher. No, come on. Sorry. Come on.
0: Bruce, I'm sorry. No, I'm sorry. Yeah.
26: It just, you know, that's, you find somebody that loves something as much as you love something, and you feel like you have a little common ground there. And the way it ended, I mean, you know, all the unrest and passionate pleas to get things back on what he perceives to be the right track. When they kick those house lights up and he goes into Born to Run, guys, it's 1978 all over again.
3: Mike pursued a great recap of last night's Bruce Springsteen and the E Street Band show at PPG Paints Arena. Go sleep it off, Hoss. We'll see you. Are you coming in tomorrow?
26: Or you're not? I'm not. I'll see you next week.
3: All right, buddy. It might take you that long. Are you going to maybe go follow Bruce on another?

0: Hey, it's your radio home of the Pittsburgh Steelers, 102.5 DVE. Randy Bauman and the DVE Morning Show joining us right now. PFT Commenter from Barstool Sports, pardon my take, and also from the Macro Dosing Podcast. PFT brought to you by Yuengling Traditional Lager. It's a Yuengling thing, brewing America's lager since 1829. Good morning, PFT. How are you?
1: Good morning, guys. Doing really good. We're out on Grit Week right now. So we are we're in beautiful, sunny Baton Rouge, Louisiana. Woke up yesterday morning super early to do some hot yoga with Lane Kiffin at one of the yoga studios here in town.
0: That's true.
1: And he let us sleep in this morning.
0: You did that yesterday. You actually got up and did hot yoga with Lane Kiffin.
1: Yeah. So every morning he gets up and he's got a yoga class at 6 a.m. that he goes to. And so he invited us to tag along with him. And listen, I've said a lot of things about yoga in the past, but this class yesterday was very, very difficult. And I think Lane did it to kind of, number one, maybe emasculate us a little bit, but number two, tire us out before the interview that we had. You know how, like, you've got a kid that's acting up, that's rambunctious, maybe mm-hmm. they've got some attention deficit problems. You get them really, really tired. I do that with my dog, too. It's like you take them for extra walks, get them tired. And that way, when we sat down with Lane to do the interview, we were a little bit exhausted. We were going to be better behaved. But, yeah, he took us to this yoga class at about 6 a.m. yesterday. And it was, I'll put it this way, in more ways than one, it was the hottest room I've ever been in. It was crazy. So Lane Kiffin knows exactly what he's doing. And, listen, it's very easy to wake up at 6 a.m. and do yoga if you're going to be in a room that looks like that room did yesterday. But it was a fun time, and I take back everything that I've said about yoga because it's very difficult.
0: Now, do you think he just started doing yoga now that he's out of Mississippi and they don't consider it gay?
1: No, so he did that while he was in Mississippi. So he had to find a new place when he got to Baton Rouge that would accommodate his early morning proclivities. And listen, if the room looks like that and that makes you gay, then consider me Elton John, because it was quite a room to be in the morning. And so I'm in there, I'm just sweating as much as you could ever imagine a man could be sweating. We're trying to do all these stretches and poses, and Lane looks around at me, Big Cat, and Max and Zach, and we're in the back row, and he's like, there's just too many dudes back here. So he just goes up and he brings this one girl back and puts her in the back row right next to me. And this woman was, I believe she's the NCAA record holder for the most collegiate gymnastics championships of all time. I think she's got four NCAA championships. She was on the LSU team for 4 years and just dominated the entire sport. And then I had to do yoga next to her, and she just kicked my butt. It was like, it was a tough way to start the day for me. In any aspirations I had of being, not even really being an athlete, but any aspirations that I had of not being a complete slob went completely out the window when I was trying to work out next to her. But it was actually a tough way to start the day. So again, I take back every bad thing that I've said about yoga in the past, because it was very hard, and it was a great room to look at.
0: You guys are on fire right now. I mean, Lane Kiffin, that's quite a get right now. And I imagine he's cool to hang out with, but you don't want him as your coach. Kind of one of those things, like, I just don't want him to date my sister kind of guy. And he had Belichick on also.
1: Yeah, that's right. Yeah, so we had Belichick on. We did that interview a couple weeks ago, and we finally aired it 2 days ago. That was a great time. But yeah, you're right. With Lane, it's like he's getting a lot of crap recently. He's an all time bad breaker upper. So yes, if you hire him to be your coach, you have to understand that at some point it might end, and when it does end, it's probably going to be really, really ugly. But he's also probably the best college football coach not named Kirk Cignetti in the country. So he's an interesting guy, and it was cool to hang out with him yesterday. We played some softball with him and his whole team there, and did the yoga, went out for a morning juice after the yoga. So we spent about 6-7 hours with Lane Kiffin, and he's a polarizing guy, and I think the interview that we had with him kind of like explored some of that a little bit. But then with Belichick, man, that was such a cool thing to be able to sit down in his office and just talk football.
2: You made him into a human being, PFT. Like, somehow in that interview, he showed a personality that nobody ever sees. And I don't know how much of that was coached into him by Jordan, or that you guys, you do have that ability. You and Big Cat bring big names on your show, and they have the, you know, they feel so comfortable. You really get to see a side of them that you rarely do in other platforms. But with Belichick, it's just really bizarre. It's like someone who didn't speak English all of a sudden is, like, you know, speaking the vernacular.
1: Yeah, with him, you know, that was actually, like, probably the most nervous. I don't want to say I was nervous to do the interview, but I was nervous that it wasn't going to go well. Because we've all seen, you know, reporters ask a question that rubs him the wrong way, and he completely shuts down, or he turns into, like, you know, surly grandpa mode. Right. And then you're not getting anything out of him. So we were definitely nervous that it wasn't going to go well, and that something bad, you know, he might take a question that we asked the wrong way and, or just not like the looks of us, or, you know, anything could happen with Belichick. And we've always heard that he's a funny guy, and, you know, he's like a self-aware curmudgeon at times. And so we just kind of wanted to get to that spot with him, and we were lucky enough to do that. And once we reached that point, I think it was about like 4 or 5 minutes into the interview, that we could tell that he decided that he liked us and that he was going to just kind of go with the flow. From that point on, it was, man, we could have talked to him for 3-4 hours. It was a great conversation. And, I do think that part of my take might have been step number one in the rebuild Bill yes. Belichick's image off-season PR program at UNC. So I was happy to be a part of that propaganda, because the answers that he gave us and just the time that we got to spend with him was awesome, man. It was really, really cool. It was one of those interviews that we walk out of and we just look at each other and we're like, well, very glad we didn't screw that one up.
2: Yeah. You know? Oh, I know that feeling. The other thing I wanted to ask you about that's going on right now in sports, the tarps off phenomenon that is happening.
1: Yeah.
2: So it's St. Louis, Seattle, Tampa, in Anaheim, the fans are taking their shirts off. The men are taking their shirts off and twirling them around. I guess it started in St. Louis, and this seems to be a somewhat natural phenomenon that has caught on. What do you equate this to? Is this now the wave? Will it be around forever? And what are your thoughts of men taking off their tops in public?
1: Well, I think number one, it's always important to say dudes rock, and anytime guys can get together and celebrate our masculinity in a positive way, that's something that we should be encouraging.
2: Yeah.
1: I hadn't thought about if it's going to become like a part of the American cultural zeitgeist. I really hope that it does. I said yesterday it'd be crazy if it happened at like a Las Vegas Aces game or like a New York Liberty game.
2: Yeah, right.
1: Or, you know, like, I don't know, like a Sabrina Carpenter concert or something. Like, that'd be crazy if that happened. But I hope that it does continue to happen. I hope that at some point we need to do like an entire game. There's going to be like a minor league baseball team out there that's going to just do tarps off for the entire game, like set the world record for an entire stadium taking their shirts off and swinging their shirts above their head. And that when that does happen, that will be a moment I'm going to want to be there for. That's going to be like this generation's Woodstock. So if there's a minor league team or if there's a major league team that wants to put together that promotion, I'll be happy to take part in not only promoting it, but I'll try to make it out there myself, because I enjoy it. And it started out with, you know, fans of a bad team just trying to pass the time. And that's certainly a pastime that I can be familiar with as a fan of DC sports over the years. So I'm full on in favor of this. If this is what modern masculinity looks like, then count me in. Then I'm James Dean.
2: Also, I want to applaud you for your the braveness you have shown in putting a picture of your torn hamstring on the internet, clearly in a bathroom without any pants on. And you were very careful to go top of thigh down.
1: I cropped it. Yeah. In full transparency, if you saw the original picture, you would not be thanking me for posting that online. I had to do a very careful crop job at the top of that, yeah.
2: But people need to understand. And how long ago did this happen? 2 weeks ago?
1: Yeah, I think about 3 weeks ago at this point, yeah.
2: When you were at North Carolina, is that when you interviewed Belichick?
1: That is right. It was about an hour and a half before we interviewed Belichick. I was sprinting down the field, and I did not stretch. And I've been on the DL for about a month before that day because I've dealt with a lot of like leg muscle injuries. I don't know what it is about being 41. I think it has something to do with my back. That's throwing everything off. But I was finally able to start jogging again. So I was jogging, and then I went into a dead sprint with no stretching whatsoever. Yeah. Just snap back of the left leg, and it got pretty ugly.
2: It is ugly. It's on camera. Also, you can see the moment when you come up lame. And again, I just want to say that's brave because men over 40 need to know you can't just bust into a full sprint because you're on a football field. There are consequences.
1: There are heavy consequences, and I paid the price for it. So you guys don't have to let that be a lesson to all. I was about to say all you youngsters out there, all you youngsters, when you turn 40, you cannot just start sprinting anymore as much as you want to. So that's why I announced I am retired from running, and I think Lane Kiffin has inspired me. I'm just going to be a yoga guy now. So that seems smart. It's more my speed, low impact.
2: That's smart. PFT commenter from Barstool Sports, pardon my take, the Macrodosing podcast as well, brought to you by Yingling Traditional Lager. He's a guy with hairy legs, and he's not afraid to show you just how hairy.
1: That's a fact. That's a fact. Don't click on my profile if you don't want to be shocked and amazed.
2: PFT, always a pleasure. Thanks, buddy.
1: Take care, guys.
2: Dana Gould coming up in just a little bit. Abby's got your news next.
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2: Mark Madden, 9:45, coming up on D.
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1: So this person and their family moved away from Pittsburgh, and their mom grew up in Shaler.
25: Okay.
1: Abby, yeah, I know you're a Shaler gal.
25: Yeah.
1: And so now that she's been away so long, she wants someone to mail her mom water from Shaler, specifically Shaler water.
25: Okay.
1: This post got a lot of attention. And you think that there was like an eager person immediately who jumped on it and was like, oh, I'll mail your mom some water. It would be my honor. And then once the water got there and the mom was like, wow, that was so great. That really reminded me of my childhood. I feel like a young girl living in Shaler. Thank you so much. Like, so you liked it. Yes, of course. It's delicious. It tastes like home.
26: Randy Bauman and the DVE Morning Show.
0: Yeah, a very strange request for that woman to want specifically to drink Shaler water, and it makes me wonder if she was blindfolded, if she would be able to pick it out in a taste test.
2: Yeah, could you discern the base water that these three creeps bathed in and sent to you? There's no regulation when it comes to mailing water.
0: No.
2: Yeah. I wouldn't do it.
0: Right. Unless you saw the video of them filling up a jar, sealing it,
2: yeah,
0: and putting the...
2: With a notary there.
0: Right. Get it notarized. Yeah. Always get your... Shaler Water notarized. Abby's got a news update for you. Dana Gould's going to join us a little bit. Can't wait for that. What's going on?
3: 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Cloudy, rainy conditions, and a high of 76. A restaurant that occupied a portion of a former landmark Pittsburgh eatery apparently has gone out of business. Viva Los Tacos on Forbes Avenue in Oakland on the University of Pittsburgh campus has closed. Viva Los Tacos occupied a portion of the space that formerly housed the famed Original Hot Dog Shop. Founded by Sid and Mo Simon, the restaurant opened across the street from Forbes Field during the Pittsburgh Pirates' 1960 World Series championship season. Over the years, the two-story eatery was featured on various TV programs such as the Food Network's Unwrapped and the PBS special, A Hot Dog Program. The restaurant closed abruptly in April 2020. It's unclear what's going to replace the vacated space.
0: Well, ironically named, I'll say that. Looks like it didn't. Viva. And does this mark the curse of the O?
3: That's what I'm saying.
2: That's a great... Well, it's hard to follow Sinatra.
0: The curse of the O used to be something completely different.
2: Yeah, right.
0: Let's be honest. Okay. This might be a tough corner to work on until Mark Cuban turns it into the O again.
3: Yes.
0: Which, by the way... I'm sick and tired of everybody just going to Mark Cuban and saying, like, fix our problems.
2: Save us, Mark Cuban.
0: The guy's not going to do it. If they closed Hemingway's three doors down, it's more of an issue with just demographics and people's social habits having changed drastically in the wake of post-COVID years and the internet just warping everybody's brain. That's half of it, I swear to God, is people can't stay awake as late as they used to.
2: That seems like a real thing. People don't stay out.
0: Because they don't stay out. I remember being in Bloomfield. I was doing one of your boy Binley's honky tonks and doing a rehearsal there and leaving. And it was a Thursday night. And it was 9 o'clock on a Thursday night. I was driving home, going down Liberty on Bloomfield. And almost everything was closed.
2: Yeah.
0: Which is... would have been unthinkable just 6 years before. Like, it would have been hopping.
2: Thirsty Thursday.
0: Yeah.
2: Yeah.
0: So I don't know if the kids go out and about at all, and if they're spending their money on places, they're doing it through Uber Eats, right?
2: I see a lot of Uber Eats deliveries in my neighborhood.
0: Yeah.
2: And it's weird stuff, too. Like, you got a frap delivered to you? It's liquid now. There's no frap quality to
0: it. And it's made all of the delivery services of the restaurants like cease to exist, which sucks because that used to be fun to have a place that delivered and somebody from the place would show up and they'd be wearing like representation of the place you're getting it from. I still have Chinese place I get takeout from. They deliver it with in-house employees, which is great.
2: That's awesome.
0: And a lot of places have just farmed it out to Toast and it goes to DoorDash or Grubhub, whoever. And at some point, they start losing money on all of that stuff.
3: Right.
0: And then if people don't go in there, they're not getting tipped the same way. They're not making as much money. So I don't know. I don't know the answer to any of this stuff other than outlaw the crap out of those food delivery services. You know, somebody also told me they steal their tips. So if you,
2: and I've heard that.
0: And so if you tip $5, ask the DoorDasher or whoever, like, hey, how much did it say I tipped you? And it'll be lower than you tipped.
2: Oh, that's messed up. I hate that. I think, you know, for the O2, I mean, and any place that sells alcohol, like that is such a foundational component of the money that you make in a place like that. And the O is a great place to get 40s. But speaking of the curse of the O, my buddy, when we were in college, he got an underage at the O because he ordered and he went and sat down and he fell asleep in the booth. And if you do that, you're going to get arrested. So he comes to and he's in holding or whatever. And the cop's like, wake up. You wake? You're getting an underage. And he's like, what about the sandwich?
3: Great question.
4: And the cop's like, there was no sandwich. And he's like, bull crap.
0: The cop's got crumbs around his mouth. Yeah. There was no sandwich.
4: Give me the sandwich.
0: I don't know what you're talking about.
4: Yeah, he was.
0: You're in trouble, mister.
4: He was mostly mad about that the next day. He was upset.
0: Yeah. You got snaked out of a sandwich there. I mean,
4: he needed that sandwich.
0: That's right. You can pay the fine. But give the man a sandwich.
4: Not cool.
0: If I was a cop, I would totally. I would have eaten a sandwich, too.
4: Oh, I'd be patrolling the
25: Oh, yeah.
0: I'm starving. Let's go arrest some passed out young kids.
25: Yep.
0: Hell yeah.
3: Martin Short and Meryl Streep seem to be enjoying their non-romance. A fan spotted the two in London snuggling into each other as they dined out. The fan misidentified the pair as being married when she wrote, spending a few days in London picking a restaurant at random and ended up eating just a few meters away from Meryl Streep and her husband. The first dating rumors about the pair started in 2024 and haven't really let up. Short has denied that the duo are an item.
0: Now, I've watched the Martin Short documentary twice on Netflix because it is that damn enjoyable. And I have a theory about it. I think it's going to make a lot of people. I think it's going to literally end relationships.
25: Because he and Nancy were just so unbelievable together.
0: Because they were so perfect together that it is an unreasonable expectation to have that perfect of a relationship with your significant other.
4: Yeah.
0: It is like, they're billionaires. How come we're not billionaires? Well, it must be because you and I aren't a good couple, you know? And it's like, no, they actually, that is so rare what they have. And they are also friends with the most famous people in the world. And everybody wants to hang out with him. So his home movies, and Sean Collier talked about this, are Tom Hanks and his kids hanging out. Steven Spielberg.
4: I call him Steve. I call him Steve.
0: And his family hanging out. And Steve's a dork, so he just filmed everything. Eugene,
25: Kurt Russell and Goldie Hawn.
0: Yeah, Eugene Levy and his family. Catherine O'Hara. And like
4: Lauren Michaels in there as well.
0: Yeah, a lot of the SCTV people. Steve Martin. And he's having barbecues and making cocktails for people and doing dances around the pool and jumping off of boats and having the greatest time ever and making his wife laugh nonstop. And they're very lovey-dovey together. And it's like, yeah, everybody wants that. And you got to try to have some degree of that. But I don't know if it's a reasonable expectation to look at that and think, like, I want to be like that. Well, they also have the baddest cabin, like on Snug Harbor in Ontario. It's not even cabin. I mean, it's not a cottage. It's an estate.
25: When he walks out, because it's about to thunderstorm, and he's just doing footage of him walking out going, it's about to rain.
0: Right.
25: Or it's the storms are coming. Yeah. And you just get to see the property. I'm going, yeah, I'd be happy too.
0: Yeah.
4: Every time, like in his celebrity home movies of the cabin or whatever, I look at it from like the landscaping point of view. I'm like, oh, that's a lot of grass to cut. I bet that's fun. 2 days a week you're cutting that. And then I'm like, he's not cutting that. Of course he's not cutting that. Yeah. He's paying some of this. God bless him.
0: Yeah. No, Martin Short is probably not cutting the grass at his cottage. That's safe to say.
4: But would it shock you if he was? He seems like a grounded dude.
25: I know. It kind of seems like maybe he was. And I think you make a great point that their relationship seemed to be very much anchored in a friendship. But also she had an appreciation for his career because she was also in Hollywood enough.
0: Yeah.
25: So she, you know, if he put a camera on her, she also turned on.
0: Yeah, she broke first. She got famous first.
25: Right. But she also didn't seem like she had an issue with his level of celebrity. There didn't seem to be a competition between them, because that could break a couple apart if you have two people who are looking for the limelight and one person becomes Martin
0: Basically anybody
25: Short.
0: That dated married Jennifer Lopez.
25: Exactly.
0: Yeah, exactly. Yeah. Martin Short and his wife, I'm telling you right now, that's going to result in a lot of people going, we should break up. We should break up.
25: You're just not my Nan.
0: Yes, exactly.
25: You've never been my Nan.
0: And he probably had some like other members of the SCTV cast mow his lawn. Like Robin Duke probably did it. Or like Tony Rizzo.
25: Rick Moranis come on is over. Just like, are you kidding me?
0: Come on over and mow the lawn. Yeah. No, I'll make you that drink afterwards.
25: Right.
0: Joining us right now on the line, by the way, folks. Boy, we are just so psyched about our next guest being a part of the DVE Comedy Festival this year. One of the most revered stand-up comedians out there, creator of Stand Versus Evil, writer and cast member on the iconic Ben Stiller sketch show, writer for The Simpsons, and most recently the TV show Ted. He's appeared on just about every late night show that ever appeared in the color TV era, and he's the host of my favorite podcast, The Dana Gould Hour, Free and Worth It. Ladies and gentlemen, the white whale of the DVE Comedy Fest, Dana Gould.
4: Yeah.
0: Yeah. Good morning.
6: Whale.
25: Hey.
0: Anyways, play Misty.
6: I'm on GLP-1s like everybody else.
0: Dude, we're so glad. I was so thrilled. I was telling these guys earlier when I listened to the latest podcast and to hear you pimping. I'm going to be in Pittsburgh at the DVE Comedy Fest. And I was like,
6: I'm very excited to come back to the Berg.
0: It's thrilling to me. But being the horror movie aficionado that you are, I would imagine you have a unique appreciation for Pittsburgh and its role in the trajectory and evolution of horror movies.
6: Well, one of my, Greg Nicotero, Pittsburgh's own,
0: yeah,
6: is one of my closest friends. I don't know if you know who Jimmy Miller is.
0: Very well, yeah.
6: Yeah, I know Jimmy for 100 years. Jimmy Miller, Dennis Miller's brother, for people don't know.
0: Right.
6: Jimmy. And I think the first time I went to Pittsburgh was at the Funny Bone.
0: Funny Bone, back in the day.
6: Yeah. Yeah, all the videotapes of those shows are being colorized by Ted Turner.
0: When COVID hit and I was just listening to every podcast out there, I went back and I listened to every one of the Dana Gould hours. Like, just, it was one of those ones like, okay, I'm just going to listen to all of these. And it got me into horror movies in a way I hadn't
6: been before.
0: And part of that is because you always had a great, and you know, analysis and comparison of why horror and comedy fans, why that dovetails so nicely together.
6: Yeah, they do. Well, when I was making Stand Against Evil, I would always have to tell people that, you know, horror movies and comedy movies, they do the same thing. Laughing and screaming are the same thing. They just involuntary reflexes that relieve stress. And so they're cousins. And I think it's a natural thing. What I found interesting, knowing a lot of guys that grew up with horror movies, like I always would say that horror movies were my football. You know, that was just the thing I was really into. And you have to be really careful how you pronounce it, because people say, what's your favorite horror movie? And I'd say Pretty Woman. Horror movie, that's something else.
0: And you grew up in a family full of like tough, like Boston dudes who I'm sure gave you flack for not being the sports guy and being too into movies.
6: Oh, no, it was amazing. This is also, I grew up in the 80s, you know, 70s and 80s, and I didn't like sports and that much. I didn't hate sports, but I wasn't, I could take them or leave them. And I didn't go hunting. And so they just thought I was gay. do these look like the undeveloped abs of a gay man to you? So it was just, it was a slow education. And it's amazing how the world has changed before our very eyes.
0: Mm-hmm.
6: Like I was thinking this the other day. Like we talked about like the future, what we thought the future would be when we were younger, is actually here now. The difference is it kind of sucks. like we all wanted a futuristic space car. We always fantasized about what's the futuristic space car. And now we have the futuristic space car, and everybody hates it because We thought it was going to be George Jetson flying his family around in a bubble. And instead, it's a guy from Joe Rogan's Patreon taking up three parking spaces. So the guy, a billionaire on ketamine, put a steering wheel on a dumpster. You know what? You know, who... I'm all... Who wants to drive a car that looks like the urinal at the ballpark?
7: It's a trough on wheels.
0: Yeah.
6: It's a trough on wheels. Yeah. And do you guys have those food delivery robots?
7: No, those are not here. We're a little too hilly of a town for that to work here.
6: Yeah. Oh, they're coming.
7: Oh, I believe it.
6: They're coming. And they are literally everywhere here. And when I thought about what a robot, I wanted a vaguely metrosexual, British accented humanoid butler. You know,
2: yes.
6: We all wanted C-3PO. And instead, somebody stapled a microwave oven to the lunar rover and it just rolls around town delivering potato chips.
25: Not quite it.
2: It's not what I was hoping.
6: It's full of food, and it rolls down the sidewalk really slowly past all the hungry people who live there. Because they lost their jobs as delivery people. The future is much more mean-spirited than we thought.
7: Yeah, I think that's definitely
6: smart. I think we could give the apes a shot. I think they've learned it.
7: Well, all right, well, now I have to ask you about the apes, because your fascination with Dr. Zaius and Live with Dr. Z, the YouTube show you do, is this is so far and above anybody else's, like, fan fiction writing or appreciation for something. You've actually inhabited a thing from your childhood that you loved and gave it a new life. You have the, like, an actual suit from Planet of the Apes that you wear and then conduct it as a, like, a 70s talk show host, Live with Dr. Z. What is your fascination with Planet of the Apes versus the modern ones? Like, is it the costuming of the original?
6: When you say I have a Planet of the Apes suit, it answers the unasked question, why is your life so full of hot women? That's why. Why do I have... Because the babes love it.
7: Well, naturally, yeah.
6: I don't know why I loved those original movies so much, but I did. I lived near a drive-in. My parents would go to the drive-in all the time. I saw them all at the drive-in as a kid, and they just fascinated me.
7: Yeah.
6: When I was a writer on the Ben Stiller show in the 1850s, I had an idea to do a sketch, which was Dr. Zaius from Planet of the Apes doing Mark Twain Tonight, the one-man show about Mark Twain. And the only reason I did it was because we had a professional makeup artist, so I wanted a guy to do the makeup on me just to see what it was like, you know, and to be in it. We got canceled before I got a chance to do it. But then I met Greg Nicotero, became really friends with Greg Nicotero, the Pittsburgh connection. And years later, 2010, I said to Greg, like, hey, could we do this? It's like, you know, it's like, that's why I live in Los Angeles and have friends in show business, because the conversation was like, hey, Greg, is there anybody you know that could go to San Francisco with me and do a movie quality Planet of the Apes makeup? Hang on a minute. Yeah, Andy will do it. You know, it was just like, yeah. And so we did it. And then Ben Mankiewicz from TCM saw that online and said, hey, could we interview you as Dr. Zaius for Planet of the Apes on TCM? Then someone else saw that and said, hey, would you host a political benefit? And for that one, I did it. I put him in an Elvis jumpsuit and called him Zelvis. But all of these things, like, I lose money on all of these.
7: Yeah.
6: Like, it's just the reason I did it was I knew when I walked out on stage, it would get a laugh. But then when people realized that it wasn't just a crappy mask, that it really was the real thing, and you could move your face and talk, that I would get a second, much bigger laugh. And I got greedy and I wanted to hear it, and it did. And then when COVID hit, my friend Rob Cohen, who was my writing partner on the Ben Stiller Show, just said, why do we do it as a talk show like Space Ghost? Just because it was COVID and we were going out of our mind.
7: Yeah.
6: And, you know, here's what's good about it. It costs me a lot of money, and it puts me at risk of being sued by Disney. So rather than being two smart moves.
7: Sure. Dana Gould with us. He's part of the DV Comedy Fest, which is going to be Saturday, June 27th. Your years writing on The Simpsons. I've heard a million people ask you Simpsons questions. So, and I know that can be tiresome for you. But the one question I have is, you know, we're all comedy nerds here.
6: It would be funny if you asked me a question on a radio interview and I just said, this isn't the time or the place.
7: But, you know, we're comedy nerds, and that writing staff was a murderer's row, you know, for many years. Was there any writer?
6: Yeah, we had Robert Blake, O.J. Simpson.
7: Were there any writers that you had like a friendly rivalry with that you wanted to like either impress or one up when you could without it being, you know, something that was actually vocalized?
6: I didn't have a rivalry with them. But I was, George Meyer was the guy that I just looked at like, you know, did you see Get Back, the Beatles film? Yeah,
7: yes.
6: Okay. So there's that scene in Get Back when Billy Preston comes in and he starts to play with him. And you see him realize like, oh crap, I'm in the Beatles. I better not mess up. That was the feeling. Like you sit there like, oh, I'm here. I can't mess around. And George Meyer, was just to me and my sense of humor just so is still is so brilliant. And the example I say for George was he was just effortlessly funny. Okay, if we have time, I'll tell you two real quick stories. So we are writing a thing in the show where Homer is on a roof of a building and he falls off, and we call it it's called a Rube Goldberg, where he hits a flagpole and then a balcony and then an awning and then it's, you know, and he's just been, and we did not know how to end it.
7: Yeah,
6: exactly. We don't know how to end it. And we are sitting there staring at the ceiling, and George is there like goading us. Come on, guys. It ain't written on the ceiling. Think of something. Come on. Cause he was running the room that day, and we just, everything we'd thought of, we'd already done. And finally, George just looks at his watch and is disgusted with us all. And he goes, all right, let's just say that Homer bounces off the last awning and he falls into a dump truck that's full of marshmallow fluff, and he sighs relief and he's fine. And then a bunch of scorpions come up out of the fluff and start stinging him. All right, see you tomorrow. I was like, oh my God. Yeah, and he's just going to walk out of there. It's like when Paul McCartney breaks out Get Back. I just thought of his last night. What do you think? And he's like,
7: right.
6: You know. So George and I, if you have time for one more
7: George
6: story. George and I were driving to Las Vegas to go to the Consumer there's this big thing that used to be called the Consumer Electronics Show. It was also the Porn Awards were at the same time. That was the big weekend in Vegas for non-gamblers. And we would, you know, he was just so effortlessly hilarious. There's a billboard on the way to Vegas for this town. There's a town, I forget the name of it. It's like Gorman or something. That's like, it's the little Vegas before Vegas. And there's a billboard that said $1.99 all you can eat shrimp buffet. And he just says to no one, had it up to here with $2 all you can eat shrimp buffet. And then, so we get to Vegas and we go into the hotel, and there's a comedian that's emceeing the porn awards, checking into his room, checking into the hotel, who I know. And he sees me with George, who he doesn't know because George is just a guy. And he just goes up and starts roasting George. Like, hey, what are you doing? He had a bucket hat on. He's like, yeah. Hey, Gilligan, what are you doing, Gilligan? Blah, blah, blah. And I had this weird moment because I'm a comedian too. I was like, oh, you're the comedian making fun of this guy. This guy is 100 times funnier than both of us put together. But you'll never realize that because he doesn't do comedy clubs.
7: Right. But did that make you, is that what like ultimately made you want to be a writer? Because you had like more respect in a way?
6: Yeah, that was it. I did. Yeah. And it was, and you don't have to, it's so funny because I've been an actor. I've done a lot of stuff. You know, I was on Seinfeld and a bunch of junk, not junk, but stuff. And, but I was like, right, you know, you don't have to get up and wear makeup all day. And then I invent a Planet of the Apes talk show. So nice try.
7: Well, thankfully, you're still one of the best stand-ups out there. And every time I've told somebody we got you for this this year, they just can't believe it. And it's been too long since you've been back to Pittsburgh. We're looking forward to hanging out.
6: But I'm really excited to come. I love the Berg.
7: Good Jimmy Miller will tell you where to go. Dennis, not so much. Saturday, June 27th at 8 p.m., the DV Comedy Fest. Dana Gould comes. See him with Roy Wood Jr., Ian Bagg, Lynn Complitz, and Joe Bartnick, and tickets available at dv.com.
6: That's a really good lineup. That's a deep bench.
7: Yeah, it's fun, and it has a little variety to it, too. So I think we're excited for this one. And so stoked that you're able to be a part of it. The great Dana Gould. Thanks, Dana. Oh, it kind of petered out there at the end, but I'm sure he said something very nice.
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29: 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The Pirates lost in St. Louis 9-6, 10 innings last night. Their fourth consecutive defeat. Bucks blew a 4-2 lead in the sixth. Ivan Herrera's three-run homer in the 10th sealed it for the Cardinals in walk-off fashion. Local product J.J. Weatherholt homered again for the Cards. He's from Mars. The Bucks are from Venus, and Mars was better last night. Pirates now 24-24. Here's the Weatherholt homer on Cards TV.
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0: I'll tell you, okay, De La Soul, of course, and their story, you know, that's near and dear to my heart. And I've met most of these people I've met at some point. We did De La Soul. We did the Dungeon Family, which is Outkast, Goody Mob, and all those guys. We did that. Right now, we're doing Native Tongues, which includes Q-Tip and Tribe Called Quest, you know, Queen Latifah, De La's in there, Black Sheep, a whole bunch of stuff, Moni Love. So, like, all stuff that I grew up as a kid, stuff I listened to before the games, and we got a couple more projects on tap.
1: I'm just wondering who's going to be like the sticking out like a sore thumb and submit something on country music or, you know, something really out there.
2: Yeah. I mean, it's all fun and games when you get to know these guys and you get to know, like, hey, what do you like to do? Oh, really? Oh, that's wow. He's a real person. First game, they give up 400 yards.
3: That guy's a bum.
4: And you got to see him at a gas station again.
3: Yeah, it's like, do you see what he did with the game? He give it away now. That's what he did.
1: NHL news, conference final start tonight, Colorado, Vegas this evening, game one out west. Tomorrow, Montreal, Carolina, game one in the east. On the AHL level, Wilkes-Barre beat Springfield 2-1. They have a 2-1 series lead. Bill Zonin, Rutger McGroarty scored 27 saves, 28 shots for Sergei Mereshov. And then, interestingly, playing for the Kelly Cup in the ECHL, it's the Florida Everblades and the Wheeling Nailers. So it could be the ECHL affiliate of the Hoffman family against the team that they actually own right now.
2: Yeah.
1: So that could be I don't know how that's going to go. Maybe that's holding up the sale. Who knows?
2: Yeah,
1: at this point.
2: Exactly.
1: But that's not a done deal yet, although everybody's acting like it's a done deal. So
2: Double M Mark Madden joining us when we come back from this commercial break here on DVE.
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0: DVE Morning Show. Our next guest is brought to you by Bet Rivers Online Casino and Sportsbook. It's a whole new game from our brother station, 105.9 The X. It's Double M, Mark Madden. Good morning, Mark. How are you?
1: Hello again, everybody.
0: Is it actually possible and true that you had no callers for the entirety of your radio program yesterday for the first time in 30 years?
1: Yes, no callers at all.
0: What do you attribute that to? Because Abby Krisner is here, your former producer, and she says that is impossible.
1: Yeah, I don't know. I mean, the first hour is with Tom, so we don't take calls then. Maybe people get used to not calling. Maybe my run's up. I've considered that. Maybe I've scared everybody off. I don't know.
0: Have you considered phone issues? Because, Mark, we work for a company that is notorious for having major phone issues because our phone banks are based out of Texas.
1: Yeah, but going with that theory veers away from my preferred method of self-loathing, so I'm not going to consider that. Actually, I know the callers have nothing to do with the listeners, and the ratings show that. It's just kind of weird, is all.
0: I'm going to go ahead and say that was your phone bank being messed up there, buddy.
2: Happened to me when I was hosting for Mark last week.
0: Nobody called?
2: No, it wasn't a nobody call. We had calls, and then
0: the phone bank.
2: It died in the middle of a call, and we never got it back.
0: Yeah.
1: Yeah, maybe. I mean, at any rate, it could be because I've scared the callers off because I treat most of them horribly because most of them are really stupid.
0: Well, okay. I mean, there's some valid, you know, aspects to that argument as well. But let's move on. You know, Mark, with OTA starting now, there's some scuttlebutt that they will, the Steelers, keep all four quarterbacks on the roster. Now, certainly, they can't afford to lose Mason Rudolph with two people who've never played in the NFL before as backups. That cannot be the scenario.
1: I don't know about that.
0: Okay, well, tell me why you don't.
1: Well, don't get me wrong. I think that would be just a horrific move to go into a season with a 42-year-old grandpa game manager as the quarterback and two guys who have never taken a competitive snap. I think that would be just egregiously bad. But I know McCarthy seems to have a lot of faith in Howard. They didn't draft Aller to cut him. I don't think they'll fake an injury and get somebody on IR. I mean, I don't know, maybe. But I just cut Will Howard. That's the obvious choice. He's a sixth-round pick. He's got a weak arm. Can't throw outside the numbers. Was hurt all last preseason. Has never taken even a preseason snap. And yet his estimation grows and grows, not least in the eyes of the public. It's just absurd.
2: Haven't they Costanzaed this a little bit? Like, they've almost lied to themselves with the whole Will Howard thing to the point that they might believe it, or the point that they just have to follow through on it?
1: I don't know. I thought that McCarthy bigged up Howard when he wasn't sure Rodgers was going to come back. So I don't know how sincere them praising Howard was.
0: You retweeted a Josh Yoey tweet that I have been agreeing with wholeheartedly and have basically said the same thing for a while. The number one upgrade from Mike Tomlin leaving is not just, it's not him leaving necessarily so much as it is allowing for a different coaching staff to be ushered in.
1: Yeah, there's no question about that. The downfall of the Tomlin tenure started when he ran off Bruce Arians and Dick LeBeau.
0: Right.
1: I mean, the coyotes on that guy to think he knew more about defense than Dick LeBeau. Dick LeBeau's the number one defensive mind in league history, and Tomlin goes, no, I can do better. And he didn't, not least recently, when the highest-priced, star-studded, I mean, such a Hollywood defense has underachieved constantly in the last how many years. So Mike Tomlin didn't want anybody on that staff that could challenge him for football knowledge. I don't think Mike McCarthy's scared of that. So I think, yeah, it's a much better coaching staff. I think McCarthy's a much better coach. I think Tomlin was a CEO. I think McCarthy's an actual coach.
0: All right. What game or what did you go see ZZ Top last night or Billy Gibbons?
1: Yeah, ZZ Top, correct.
0: Where were they?
1: Palace Theater in Greensburg. Great venue.
0: I had no idea. I mean, everybody was going to Springsteen last night. I had no idea ZZ Top was here the same night.
1: Well, I enjoyed ZZ Top just about as much as I enjoyed not going to Springsteen.
0: Yeah. I know you're not necessarily a fan of that, but I also agree with your assessment that Billy Gibbons is one of the more overlooked living legends in rock and roll.
1: Yeah, that wall of sound they make, very clean, very heavy. You can hear the instruments, but it's very thick. Great tone. I mean, his work as a producer, not just as a guitar player and songwriter, is to be lauded. It's just him up there right now. Frank Beard's technically still in the group, but he wasn't there last night. So it was him and two other guys, but it still sounds just like ZZ Top.
3: I like when Dusty Hill died, they literally played the next night. They're like, R.I.P. hombre. All right, let's go to Arkansas. Like,
1: right, with his roadie who looks disturbingly like him, or at least gives off the same vibe, filling in. And they said that he wanted it that way. I don't know if that's necessarily. Yeah. I mean, you know, but nor do I blame groups who keep on. I mean, I'm going to see Foreigner and Skynyrd this summer, double bill with no original members.
3: Yeah, I mean, Dusty Hill could have been like, just promise me you'll never play as ZZ Top without me. And they're like, you got it, buddy, sure thing. And then, beep, and they're like, all right, let's go. We gotta get it.
1: No, you know what they would have been saying to each other? I couldn't make out what he said. What did he say?
3: Right, right. Exactly. He's just all muffled. Boy, I can't.
1: Did he say play tomorrow night? I couldn't understand.
3: I think he said he wants us to play as ZZ Top always. I'm pretty sure that's what he said. Mark Madden. All right. Wilkes-Barre Penguins win last night, so that's got to make you feel a little happy.
1: Yeah. Bill Zonin, who they just brought up from junior after that season was completed, has a goal in each of his three games as a pro. I think he could be a real good middle six. McGroarty scored a shorty. I'm not sure how much winning in the minor league playoffs reflects on these guys. I mean, you're learning to play big games, to be sure. I'm not sure it accelerates your development as much as they hope, except Morishov playing every playoff game, playing well every playoff game, winning all these playoff games. That's something I definitely do think carries forward. I just hope they're smart enough to just promote four or five guys from Wilkes next year and just get younger. I watched that Buffalo-Montreal Game 7, which was a classic, Stanley Cup playoff Game 7, and it showed how far the Penguins are behind. They can't even remotely keep up with that pace, with that speed, with that youth. And they're not very far into catching up to doing so. So I think they made some horrible mistakes letting the team get this old for this long. I think the team should have been Sid as the lone old guy in the middle of young guys. I think they should have started building toward that as long ago as 2018 when they lost in the second round of the playoffs to Washington and therefore couldn't win three straight cups. But that's all spilt milk now, and it's going to be a long way back.
3: Have the Pirates finally revealed their identity, or is this just a bump in the road due to a couple of injuries?
1: Depends on what you think their identity is, Randall. I think they're just kind of an average team. I predicted 77 wins before the season, but, you know, I also said as high as a winning season, like 81, 82, would not surprise me. They have some black holes in the lineup that just don't produce. They have X amount of players who are supposed to be good that just aren't. Brian Reynolds is killing them. Just killing them. He might as well lob a hand grenade in the dugout. He has one home run in his last 35 games. He's a butcher in the field. His stats are all pedestrian. He is just killing them. Skeens' ERA is 2.62, which by his standard is bloated. Every time he has a bad inning, it seems like the sky is falling. And that's not fair, but that's the reality. And they're 6-4 in games he started, which ain't good to get him nowhere. People always talk about solving it from within, promote this guy, switch this around. Not enough components are there. I kind of laughed last night. People went nuts. The guy in the postgame show, he was apoplectic. It was very entertaining radio. About Kelly pulling Mitch Keller.
3: Mm-hmm.
1: With two outs in the sixth, one on, and he brought in to go lefty-lefty. And the guy who brought in Sisk had not allowed an extra base hit to a lefty on his MLB career. Admittedly brief, but it covers 58 at-bats, and he let up a home run. Sometimes you make the right move, and it just blows up. Maybe that's where the Pirates are at right now, where the right moves lose. But the funniest part is Keller looked annoyed when he left. I don't know who the freak he thinks he is. It's not like Kelly pulled Roger Clemens.
3: Right.
1: You know, he went with a logical, data-driven move like every manager does, and it just didn't work.
3: Congrats once again, Mark. We'll close out by saying congrats to you for bestowing scholarships in your mother's name to a couple of young students.
1: Yeah. Would I really like to is that they were both heavily involved in the student newspaper at North Hills. I said that when I presented. Because it's one thing to study it. It's another thing to live it and get in the trenches. And I think the best hope of success is to do that. So I'm particularly proud of them for doing that. And I just I love being associated with it. I'd like to expand it. We're very discerning. Like, it can only be somebody pursuing communications in college. But that's what my mom did. That's what I do. So we're going to stick with that. But, yeah, very, very grateful to North Hills facilitate it, and very happy for all the recipients, not just this year, because all very deserving.
3: Good stuff, Mark. Thanks a lot, buddy.
1: Today was like really positive and upbeat. What went wrong?
3: I'm not feeling well.
1: All right, gotta go, bye.
3: That's it. Mark Madden. Thanks to Mark. Thanks to comedian Dana Gould for joining us. He's going to be a part of the DV Comedy Fest Saturday, June 27th at 8 p.m. And you can get your tickets for that show, which will feature Roy Wood Jr., Ian Bagg, the aforementioned Dana Gould, Lynn Coplitz, and Joe Bartnick at DV.com or TrustArts.org. And they are now starting to go fast, and we are dwindling down to just the balcony seats, so make sure you get in for that one. It's going to be a blast. Reminder, Memorial Day 500 countdown starts Friday at 8 a.m., so we will not be on the air, but you can start your pre-programming for Memorial Day at 8 a.m. And that's brought to you by Hubbis Auto and Truck Supply, WJ McNabb Plumbing, Urbanowitz Jewelers, Disaster Restoration Services, Bobby Ray Hall Automotive Group. Thanks to PFT Commenter and Mr. Wednesday as well. Jeff has a stand-up show, Mr. Wednesday, Jeff Conkle, Friday night at the Comedy Bar on Babcock Boulevard. 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
4: saying that it does.
3: Protestations to the counter there. Tomorrow on the show, Guy Junker, Wes Euler. I think Sean Collier's coming in tomorrow. It'll be like a Friday show tomorrow as we get ready for the long holiday weekend. Michelle's up next with the Electric Lunch at Noon. Have a great day.
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102.5 DVE. It's that time of day. I need your help, you guys. I'll help you if you help me. You tell me what you want to hear for the Electric Lunch, and I get it on the radio. That's pretty much all there is to it, you know? We got like 27 minutes to put together our hour-long playlist of your requests, because we're going to kick them off at noon. What do you need today? Do you just need a band or a band and a tune? That's good. I mean, whatever you want to tell me. I'm thinking I really just want to hear anything from whoever. Or if there's something specific, you want to send something to a friend, any of that stuff. As always, you got all those different ways to get me your requests today. First one is that talkback message on the iHeartRadio app. Then there's social, of course. Go to the DVE Facebook page or go to my Twitter at DVE Michelle. And the phones are all ready. I cleared them all out. So there's a bunch of lines for you. 833-412-WDVE.

0: 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Those are, it's so easy to get me a request or any message you want to send to any of us by simply tapping that little microphone icon and talking, and then it, you know, your phone will play it back for you. If you don't like how you sound, then send another one. 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Just keep those coming. Or if you have something in your head you want me to play, you can still call 833-412-WDVE. DVE Sports Shorts brought to you by your neighborhood Ford store. After a day of Steeler OTAs off, they resume today on the south side. There will be another session tomorrow, and that'll be it for this week. And then they pick up again next Tuesday. And the bullpen killed the Pirates again last night. Cardinals beat the Pirates 9-6 on a walk-off 10th inning three-run home run. The losing streak now at 4 games. Bucks and Cards again tonight in St. Louis at 7:45. Tonight's starting pitchers, Carmen Majinski and Michael McGreevy. That's Sports Shorts, DVE.
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5: It's a little crowded, some volume on Parkway West inbound to Green Tree into the tunnel. Delay about 5 minutes there. Washington Pike under construction between Washington Avenue and Green Tree Road. Jenny Robinson Barrett, Total Traffic.
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Hey, Michelle, it's Pat out in Aliquippa. Hoping to hear some Stones on the lunch, perhaps If You Can't Rock Me, or even the Monkey Man. Thank you.

0: up?
1: Hey, what's going on, Michelle? I was wondering if I could get a request off the launch.
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1: Warner, 30 white boy.
0: Who am I doing that for?
1: Luke and Latrobe.
0: Luke, coming up, all right?
1: Thanks.

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0: Hey, man, it's been a minute for that one, for sure. 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

0: the Electric Lunch. We had a ton of time to play a lot of tunes today. That was fun. That last tune on the lunch going to Chris from the Greg Kinn Band. Grand Funk went to Joe. Counting Crows for Roland. And then Mark wanted the Aussie tune, I Don't Know. And that's your lunch today on DBE, brought to you by Edgar Snyder and Associates, local lawyers helping local people.
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0: DVE with Michelle just posted on the Michelle Michaels page at DVE.com. There is a whole bunch of classic rockers coming out with new material, new music in June. And a couple of them have brand new, never before heard, like fresh material. One is Yes. This is their 24th studio album coming out next month. Mike Campbell, of course, he used to be with the Heartbreakers. Now his band is called the Dirty Knobs. They're coming out with their fourth new album. Metallica has this Super Whiz Bang box set coming out. All kinds of reissues and special vinyl offerings from people like Billy Thorpe, Spin Doctors, Van Halen, Triumph, Eddie Money, The Dead. If you want to see all this info on the new music coming out in June, check it out on the Michelle page at DVE.com.
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105 DB. What's up? It's the one of Chad Tyson checking in Rock Dunks here on a Wednesday afternoon, halfway to the weekend, and only one day to go to the countdown. We fire that up Friday morning at 8. Get into the holiday weekend. Busy show on tap here this afternoon. Get this commercial-free Rock Block rolled until 3:40. Then we will talk Aaron Rodgers, because he spoke to me this afternoon. So more on that coming up. Radio over the Black and Gold. DB.

Chad Tyson. So porch party season on the horizon. Every time I'm out and about, somebody always stops and asks me about porch parties because everybody wants to win one of these things, man. They're such a blast. If you win this first one, I'll be showing up at your house to do the show live on Friday, June the 12th. We'll hook up a $300 Visa gift card so you can grab the food and $100 at DoDaddy Brewery so you can get the beverages and whatnot. You'll be on the grill. 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And we've had mayors show up at porch parties. It's always a blast. And yeah, I might be seeing you at your house for the first one next month, but not if you don't register. So go get entered over at DBE.com. Grab the details. It's all brought to you this year by Craig Galker Roofing, Disaster Restoration Services, and DoDaddy.

if you are looking for some money to fund your weekend festivities while you're rocking out with the DBE Memorial Day 500 countdown this weekend, go enter the keyword rich and that pop up on the homepage of the website right now for a chance to win $1,000 with workforce cash. Yeah, rich your keyword this hour. Good luck. It's DBE with ELO.

0: 22.5 DV, Chad Tyson. Steelers quarterback Aaron Rodgers spoke to me this afternoon as OTAs continue this week. He's apparently been here in Pittsburgh since early this month and been keeping a pretty low profile, obviously, doing a great job at it, because I don't think I've heard from anybody saying they saw Aaron Rodgers here in Pittsburgh this month until he showed up at OTAs on Monday this week. Still waiting for video from that presser to hit the Steelers YouTube, but Brooke Pryor from ESPN and Alan Saunders both have a bunch of stuff over on X, and Alan was, of course, on with the morning show earlier this week. Rodgers said after Coach Tomlin left, he thought that was going to be it for him as well, but then Mike McCarthy got the head coaching gig, and Aaron said he had a bunch of conversations with him and Omar and also his wife about his decision to return, and he finally landed on coming back after the draft. But what are his plans after this season? Because it's only a one-year deal with the Steelers. I feel like we need Huey Lewis to help us answer that question.
1: When this is it,
0: he did say so today. He said, this is it. This is the last run. It's DVE, your radio over the Steelers. Let's get it.
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0: Tyson. So if you want to win Pocono tickets for the NASCAR race there next month, keep it here. Another chance to win in just a second. But I got to mention this here first. Coca-Cola 600 Cup Series back in action for that this weekend on Sunday. Indy 500 is before that on Sunday afternoon. And, of course, both of those races, a big Memorial Day weekend tradition. Catherine Legg this year is going to attempt to become the first woman to run in both of those races. Five drivers have competed in both since 1994, but Tony Stewart is the only one to complete all 1,100 miles. He did it back in 01. So we'll see if she can pull it off this week. It'd be very cool if she can, because weather usually throws a wrench into that. But yeah, the Cup Series race at Pocono next month. They're running that on Sunday, June 14th. The Great American Getaway 400 presented by Visit PA. I've got two chances for you to win these tickets here on the show this afternoon, this hour and also next hour. So keep an ear out for that if you don't win right now. But I'm taking caller 20 here right now. If you're 20 in with an email address, you get hooked up with a family four-pack of tickets for that Pocono race next month. NASCAR Cup Series, 833-412-WDVE. Good luck.
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102.5 DB, Chad Tyson. Another chance to win $1,000 with Workforce Cash on the way after this one from Lenny Kravitz. And after that next keyword, at the morning show, Reloaded on Tap. Dana Gould, who's joining us for Comedy Fest next month, was on the

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2: It's amazing how the world has changed before our very eyes. Mm-hmm. Like I was thinking this the other day. Like we talked about like the future. What we thought the future would be when we were younger is actually here now. The difference is it kind of sucks. We all wanted a futuristic space car. We always fantasized about what's the futuristic space car. And now we have the futuristic space car, and everybody hates it because we thought it was going to be George Jetson flying his family around in a bubble, and instead it's a guy from Joe Rogan's Patreon taking up 3 parking spaces. So the guy, a billionaire on ketamine, put a steering wheel on a dumpster. You know what? You know who? I'm all. Who wants to drive a car that looks like the urinal at the ballpark?
3: It's a trough on wheels.
4: Yeah.
2: It's a trough on wheels. Yeah. And do you guys have those food delivery robots?
3: No, those are not here. We're a little too hilly of a town for that to work here.
2: 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Oh, they're coming.
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2: They're coming. And they are literally everywhere here. And when I thought about what a robot, I wanted a vaguely metrosexual, British accented humanoid butler. You know,
5: yes.
2: We all wanted C-3PO. And instead, somebody stapled a microwave oven to the lunar rover and it just rolls around town delivering potato chips.
6: Not quite it.
3: It's not what I was hoping.
2: 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Because they lost their jobs as delivery people.
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0: Chad Tyson deposit. That is the key word this hour for a chance to win $1,000 with Workforce Cash Deposit. If you haven't, enter that online over at DVE.com for a chance to win some money. And I also got some more NASCAR tickets I got for Pocono next month. That's next, DVE.
1: And the sign says, long-haired freaky people need

0: 22.5 DV, Pink Floyd rocking things here as we start heading into a Wednesday evening. I'm Chad Tyson. More tunes on the way next. And right now, another chance to win one of these family four packs of tickets for the NASCAR Cup Series race next month at Pocono. Talking about the Great American Getaway 400 presented by Visit PA. It's a hot ticket this week, man. I got a bunch to give away here afternoons through Friday. 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If you want to grab info, buy your tickets, hit up PoconoRaceway.com. But if you're caller 20 right now with an email address, we'll have to worry about buying it because I will get into the race for free. 833-412-WDVE, and it's a family four-pack of tickets up for grabs. So good luck. Get on the phone.
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It's Randy Bauman and the DVE Morning Show.

Moore making some news this week. He's got a rant out on social media right now. We'll dive into next hour. Got some Aussie right now. And after this one, another chance to win $1,000. So keep it here. DBE.

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0: 22.5 DV, Chad Tyson. So we got the Memorial Day 500 countdown coming up on Friday. Yeah, we get that started early this year. Morning show is taking the day off. So 8 a.m. Friday, we start the countdown with number 500, and we're going all the way to 1, which will probably hit... hopefully before 7 o'clock on Monday night. I did my interview with the Trib earlier today. Alexis hit me up. We were talking. She said it was almost 11 o'clock last year. I couldn't remember what time we wrapped it up, but they do a great job of live tweeting the countdown and following along. And I know a lot of you guys do as well. If you've got any traditions you do for the countdown, please let us know about them with the talk back message over on the free iHeartRadio app so we can share those with everybody during the countdown this coming weekend. And if you have any predictions on what you think is going to be number one or what you'd like to see as the top three, drop those over there as well. And of course, countdown is mobile. 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

0: 102.5 DBE, Chad Tyson. So I mentioned Jack Osborne last hour. If you've not been over on his socials, he's got a video out basically tearing into people who are shaming him over his appearance right now. And rightfully so, man. I don't know what the deal is with this, but he basically shaved his beard and dropped a couple of pounds. I think he looks great. But there was somebody who wrote an article about this and kind of ripped into him. And man, he is not having it. He is hot about this whole situation. So hit up Jack Osborne over on the socials if you want to grab more on that tonight. And it's got me wondering if I shaved my beard, would people think I'm sick too? Because that's basically what's happening here. I'm not going to shave my beard. I was just wondering. But yeah, Jack Osborne is fine. It's DVE.
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0: 22.5 DB, Chad Tice. About to head out for our roll, though. I got to do the sports set, and Prezuda is off. So, real quick, a couple things here. We don't need to get in the weeds on any of this. Pirates back at it against the Cardinals this evening. 7:45, first pitch on game two. I don't know if the bullpen's going to show up tonight, but they haven't been showing up. So, we'll see how that shakes out, man, because the bullpen is a straight mess right now. And Aaron Rodgers, Steelers news, too. He spoke to the media today, and when asked what his plans are after this upcoming season, it's only a one-year deal the Steelers signed him to, he said, quote, "This is it." So, yeah, final run loading for Aaron Rodgers. That's going to do it for sports brought to you by Chafe and Luhana. I'll talk to you back here tomorrow afternoon around 3, and I will have some more of those Pocono tickets to give away for the Cup Series race there, NASCAR, next month. You guys have a great rest of the night tonight. Be good to each other, and as always, appreciate the calls and social media messages on the show today. If you want to connect with me, at Chad Tyson, so you can find me everywhere on the line with DVE.
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0: If your life is getting too serious, then you need this show. 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
1: 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That's all you see.
0: Ian Bagg.
2: I love coming to Pittsburgh. You guys are place has always treated me well. Not you people. You guys are but everybody else.
0: Dana Gould.
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5: 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She's not like Belichick young. She's just younger than me.
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